0: third after a 25 pitch first, so he's back on track. Let's see if he can get through six.
1: He needs his bats to give him some support. Here comes Ozzie Albies. Ozzie with a high fly ball to center. Nathan Church drifting in. He's there. He's got it for the out. One down. Northside Hospital Cancer Institute, one of the nation's leading and largest cancer programs. Northside is built to beat cancer. One out for Matt Olson. Hey, by the way, you've been tracking the draft pretty closely today?
0: I've seen a few picks. Yeah, I kind of like the first two picks for the Braves. I think they might be, especially pick number two, might be a little bit of a sleeper.
1: An exciting day across Major League Baseball. Here's the pitch on the way to Matt Olson, and he takes a called strike.
0: And I think A.J. Gracia, the first pick for the Braves out of Virginia, the outfielder, has a good shot of doing some pretty big things. Love to swing.
1: A one pitch. Olson sends it foul.
0: If you have a chance, go look on social media and take a look at his swing. It's just a nice, smooth left-handed swing with some power. Play discipline's really good. Looking at these numbers from college kids, too, and I think that one thing that impresses me the most with some of these guys, actually the first two picks are in that same category, is they have more walks than strikeouts. I think that's a big thing. It needs to be a bit more...
1: Or too low and outside.
0: I guess emphasis put on as far as that plate discipline, being able to work some counts, not afraid to hit two strikes. That plays pretty well at the big league level.
1: Yes, it does. Yeah, A.J. Gracia, ninth overall pick, going to the Braves. 1-2, misses low. 6'3", 195 pounds, good-looking player out of Virginia. And you mentioned Carter Beck, also an outfielder. So the Braves went with two outfielders with their first two picks, and then three pitchers with their next three picks. 2-2, a huge wave and a miss by Olson.
0: The curveball has been so good. He's done a nice job with the slider, being able to go arm side ball to strike, and that curveball is starting about the neck of these left-handed hitters, diving down. We've seen some ball to strike and some strike to ball. It's been fantastic.
1: Two down for Drake Baldwin. 3-0 Cardinals. We're in the top of the fourth. Baldwin sends it foul into the seats down the left field line. I mentioned that the Braves picked three pitchers, all three righties. One of them, Jensen Hirschkorn, 6'7", right-hander.
0: I knew you would circle that one.
1: Big righty. Here's the 0-1. There's a called strike. And he's coming out of high school.
0: What pick was the 17-year-old? Is that the third pick?
1: That was pick number 48. Caden McCarthy. 0-2. And he flips it out towards shallow left. Down the line. May drop in. And a fair ball right on the chalk. Big turnaround first base by Drake Baldwin. But drops an anchor right there. So the Braves finally have a hit. It's their first hit of the game. And it's a two-out single by Drake Baldwin.
0: That was a tough pitch, too. A slider down and away, way out of the zone. Drake able to get just enough bat on it and checks up on the chalk line down the left field line.
1: Third base umpire Jeremy Rehak had his nose right on it. So two down for Mauricio Dubon, runner at first base. Braves trailing 3-0. Trying to strike versus Matthew Liberatore for the first time. Ground ball to the third base line and foul. What year were you drafted?
0: 1998.
1: And how did it go back then compared to how it is today?
0: Well,
1: did you get a phone call or what?
0: I did, but I don't even remember the draft being, I mean, well, obviously it wasn't aired, but.
1: One chopped off the plate foul. Yes,
0: I don't remember it being a big thing as far as, I wasn't expecting to get drafted anyway, but at the time, I don't even think I remember the knowing the draft was happening.
1: Is that right?
0: Yeah, and then I get the call, and of course, I was a draft to follow, so at the time, they drafted you, kept your rights for a year, wanted to sign you the following year. I knew that I wasn't going to sign. They knew they didn't want to sign me at that time.
1: 0-2 pitch. And Dubon hits one well to left field. But Lars Nootbaar tracking. He's out there in the corner, makes the catch. That is the top of the fourth inning. So they drafted you, but we don't want to sign this guy. Not right now.
0: But they can't get rid of me now.
1: That's right. You're here. Nothing happening for the Braves. We go to the bottom of the fourth inning. It's a 3-0 lead for the Cardinals.
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1: 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Pitch on the way to Nootbar. It's a high fly ball, slicing foul, out of play. Into the seats down the left field line. Eli White still battling the sun out in right field. Got his hand up in front of his eyes, shielding his eyes from the sun's rays. Everybody else in the shade. 0-2 is low. I mean, that sun has to be right in his face because the shadow coming off of Eli going straight back must be about 25 feet long. 1-2 pitch. Missed away. Two balls, two strikes. St. Louis Arch standing tall off of the distance beyond center field. Right here in the middle of downtown St. Louis. Braves and Cardinals from Busch. 2-2, miss low, three balls, two strikes. Now a cloud passes by and gives Eli a reprieve. He's got to enjoy that. Entire field covered in shade. 3-0 Cardinals. 3-2 low and in. Leadoff walk. That puts Nootbar aboard. First walk allowed by Lopez. Finishing that story I was telling you on Oliver Marmol. This really is interesting. Marmol, as we've told you, was a college player at the College of Charleston. And he had been extended an opportunity to play in the Cape Cod League, which is for elite players that eventually are going to be drafted and likely make their way to the big leagues. But Marmol had already made a commitment that summer, believe it or not. Here's the pitch on the way to Mason Wynn. Wynn takes a ball low. As I mentioned, Marmol has two brothers who are both Christian pastors. And there was an 8-week summer Christian retreat that he had committed to. And when the opportunity to play in the Cape Cod League came about, he said, I don't think I'm going to be able to make it. Here's the 1-0 pitch. That'll miss outside. And he was told by multiple scouts, if you don't go play in the Cape, and if you go to this retreat, you can kiss being drafted goodbye if you skip out on the Cape. But he really felt deep down he needed to go to that summer retreat, and he did. There's the 2-0 pitch on the way. Wynn swings and misses. Well, he got drafted anyway by the Cardinals in the sixth round of the 07 draft. and he's been in their organization ever since then. So it paid off following what he thought he should do. Two balls and a strike on Mason Wynn. Time called.
0: Pretty interesting story, and a lot of times people will tell you that you have to do something based off of what they would like you to do. Not necessarily a fact, but I love the fact that he chose what he felt was right first.
1: That's right. Oh, manager in the big leagues. That'll be swung on, miss. Good fastball there. Nothing but heat here in this sequence from Lopez to Wynn.
0: Raylo's fastball is pretty good today. Location been a little bit off, but got enough velo to miss some barrels.
1: 2-2 to Wynn. Fly ball foul into the seats down the right field line. Phillies have a 4-1 lead in Detroit. That game's in the bottom of the eighth inning. Marlins were defeated earlier today, losing to the Guardians 4-1. Here it's 3-0 Cardinals. 2-2 and a huge swing and a miss by Wynn. Wiped him out with a slider. He threw him 5 straight fastballs, then snapped off a really big slider. And Wynn went looking to chase it and couldn't find it.
0: Yeah, that slider has been a bit of an issue for Raylo this year. But when he gets it in that 85 to 87 range, it's got some good depth to it, some good bite to it. That's when you get that swing and miss.
1: One out for Brian Torres. He tripled to lead off the second inning. Left-handed batter. Off to first base, back in with a dive is Lars Nootbaar. By the way, some of the scores that I mentioned are delivered to you by Saia, the official freight carrier, Atlanta Braves. Lopez at 52 pitches, 36 strikes. Runner goes, pitch on the way, and there's a called strike. They're down to second, not in time. That was a great jump by Nootbaar at first base, and he swipes the bat.
0: Stolen base of the year, and it looked like Joey Bart with the left-hander up didn't see him go. Did get a big jump, but Joey was not in position to throw, and Raylo's got that high leg kick. As soon as you go first move, it's going to be tough to throw a guy out.
1: Similar scouting reports on both starting pitchers tonight when it comes to stealing bases. One to Torres, there's a ball outside. We mentioned that opposing teams have been running a lot on Libertor, and you'd say the same thing about Reynaldo Lopez. 3-0 Cardinals, bottom of the fourth inning. Runner at second, one out for Brian Torres. 1-1, missed away with a slider.
0: Yeah, I wonder, we've seen a lot of different things happen throughout Major League Baseball and how the game changes from one way to another way and then goes backwards back to the old way. I wonder if the slide step won't come back at some point.
1: I'd say out of necessity, it probably should. Here's the 2-1 pitch. Fouled off into the seats along the third base line, because if you're out there and guys are running all over you, you got to make some kind of an adjustment.
0: And we've seen that a lot against the Braves over the last couple of years, too, and it feels like nobody's making that adjustment to give the catcher a shot. You have to have a catcher can throw, but you don't want to put that much pressure on them to make the perfect throw every single time.
1: 2-2 pitch. Fouled off up the first baseline. Gentle breeze, just enough to lift the flags at left center field. Just kind of swirling around the ballpark. No real strong breeze in any particular direction tonight. Sun fading down the left field line. 3-0 St. Louis. Lopez about to bring his 58th pitch of the game. Here it comes. That'll be looped foul into the seats down the left field line. Second year in a row, we have finished up the first half of the season in St. Louis. Finish up this series tomorrow, then the All-Star break Monday through Thursday of next week. And the Braves restart next Friday night at home against the Rangers. Braves will have the Rangers, and then the Padres coming to town for a 7-game homestand out of the break. 3 with Texas, 4 with San Diego. Trailing 3-0 tonight. 2-2 pitch. Swung on, foul, back to the backstop.
0: First changeup of the day.
1: Mets were defeated by the Red Sox 4-0. How about that? They couldn't get to New York to save their lives, all the plane issues they had. Flew in yesterday, got to the ballpark 2 hours before the first pitch. And they've gone in there and taken the first two games from the Mets. The Red Sox won 4-0 at Citi Field today. 2-2, fouled back again.
0: The Red Sox have won 8 in a row, and I think that's one of the teams that's going to be interesting to look at for the trade deadline. Everybody thought they would sell off, but they, coming into the day, they were only a game and a half out of a wild card spot. So will they sell? That's a big question.
1: Yeah, really interesting timing for that winning streak, because they have multiple pitchers that teams, I'm sure, would love to inquire about. 2-2 pitch, low it inside, 3-2. Braves would probably be one of those teams.
0: Yeah, I would think so. And Sonny Gray is a target on, I'm sure, a lot of teams' lists. But if you're in it, you can't trade him. And you know, there's been some ups and downs with that team, but they've been playing pretty good baseball.
1: Here's the 10th pitch of the battle. Lopez brings it, and he finally gets his man. Torres swings and misses at a slider. It's like he was trying to stab at it more than swing at it. Third strikeout for Lopez, two down in the inning.
0: And that slider's gotten better as the game's moved on. We've seen the slider tick up to 86 on this swing and miss, 87 on the previous strikeout. A lot of the sliders in the 84 range don't get that same chase and swing and miss.
1: Two down for Blaze Jordan. Ball inside of Jordan, 1-0. We mentioned last night, Jordan and Austin Riley went to the same high school. Now sharing third base. Jordan, the third baseman for the Cardinals, and of course Riley for the Braves. Here's the 1-0 pitch on the Blaze Jordan. Caught strike on the outside corner. That's that slider you're talking about. That was a really good one.
0: Yeah, it's just tight and sharp, and it's kind of like the slider we saw from him a couple of years ago.
1: Righty-righty matchup. Runner at second, two down, and the 1-1 pitch. Low and away, two balls and a strike. Looking ahead to the fifth, Braves will have Riley, White, and Bart due up. Only one hit for the Braves thus far, as the Braves' bats have been hypnotized by Matthew Liberatore's curveball. He has six strikeouts already. 2-1 to the plate. Fouled off. That'll reach the seats along the right field line up into the second deck. Lopez looking for a third straight strikeout. He struck out Jordan back in the second inning, so he's gotten him once already. Two-two. Shot up the middle, base hit in the center. Being waved around third base, Newt Barr. Harris will just lob to second. RBI single by Blaze Jordan, and it's 4-0 St. Louis. That'll really irritate you if you're Lopez, because you worked ahead and then you miss right down the middle of the plate.
0: Yeah, and he'd been so good with the slider down and away to those righties. This one sits up in the zone, and Blaze Jordan lines it right back up the box.
1: Two-out single. Here comes Jeremy Hefner. Braves pitching coach out there covering his mouth with his right hand. And talking to Reynaldo Lopez. Inning started with a walk. And that's never a good omen when you walk the leadoff man. Cardinals produce that run after a steal, and then the single by Jordan. Here comes Nathan Church.
0: Oh, and it's a long inning for him, too. It's been 27 pitches in this inning. A lot of deep counts.
1: So really what he gained with that swift third inning, he's given right back this inning.
0: Yep.
1: Nathan Church, the batter, 25 years old, out of Lake Forest, California. Church takes a call strike. Church was high school teammates with the guy we just saw, Paul Skeens. That's also the same high school that produced Nolan Arenado and Matt Chapman. Church, a 240 hitter. Pitch misses high. One ball, one strike. Church out of UC Irvine. First team all Big West player. They're on the big leagues with the Cardinals. Batting ninth, playing in center field. 1-1 missed away with a fastball. Lopez, a check of the runner at first base. And the 2-1 in the air towards left down the line, charging that way, Dubon in the foul ground out of his reach. That one hops over the screen, off into the seats, 2-2. Even though his name is Blaze, Blaze Jordan doesn't have great speed. He's the runner over there at first base. A 2-2 count on Nathan Church. 4-0 Cardinals, bottom of the fourth inning. Lopez at 71 pitches. He was up to 80 in his last outing. That was against the Mets. 2-2 pitch and a weak ground ball to second. Ozzie wraps it in leather, throws to first base. There's the third out. But another run for the Cardinals. A walk, stolen base, and a single. We go to the top of the fifth inning, 4-0 St. Louis.
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1: Top of the fifth inning, all Cardinals thus far. They have a 4-0 lead. Three-run home run by Lars Nootbaar. The first inning made it 3-0. Then they tacked on another run just a moment ago on the single by Blaze Jordan. Braves only have one hit. They've only had two men reach, a single by Baldwin in the fourth and a walk by Albies in the first. That's been it. Austin Riley to the plate. Takes a ball low and inside. Folks, you ever wonder what a home run tastes like? Let me tell you, it's a little peppery, a little tangy, and a lot like the original Louisiana hot sauce. The official hot sauce of the Atlanta Braves. That's Louisiana Hot. Buy you some. Riley 0 for 1 with a strikeout, and he hits one hard to left field. That'll drop in for a hit. Time turned on a fastball. That died out there right in front of Nootbaar. Leadoff single in the top of the fifth inning for Riley, who's seeing it well here in St. Louis.
0: Yeah, good looking swing from Austin. Goes fastball inside part of the plate. Austin does a nice job of keeping the hands inside and lines it to left field.
1: Well, we gave you some of the numbers last night. As far as visiting ballparks are concerned, this is the stadium where Riley has experienced the most success. Round ball out to third, snagged by Jordan next to the bag, fires, and he gets the lead man at second. That's a nice play. He was in even with a bag, and that was one hopping to his right. He was able to leap to it. When he landed, he was standing right behind third base, so quickly pivoted and sent it down to second base for the out.
0: Yeah, and he was playing in to prevent the bunt, and Eli beats it straight in the ground. The hope was that it'd be hard enough in front of the plate as far as the dirt's concerned to get over the head of Jordan. Nice job going backwards to his arm side and making the play at second base.
1: Fielder's choice for White. He's at first base. Braves down 4-0. Pick off to first base. Back into the dive, Eli White. Sure could use a long ball to try to jump back into this thing. Joey Bart just hit a home run in the first city of this two-city road trip when we were in Pittsburgh. He's homered twice as a Brave. 0 for 1 in this game. Takes a strike on the outside corner. First pitch slider.
0: Libertor's given up a lot of home runs this year, too. 17 in his 18 starts. Last year gave up 19 homers and 29 starts.
1: One a little low, missed with a changeup. One ball and one strike on Joey Bart. Pickoff again to first base. Close play. Eli back in with a dive. So close that first baseman Alec Burleson was pointing to the Cardinal dugout saying, take a peek at that. They will not. That's now two disengagements. One and one now on Joey Bart. Like we mentioned today, day one of the Major League Draft. Here's the pitch to Bart. Hot shot out to third. That's caught out of the air by Blaze Jordan. Bart might have splintered his bat on that liner. Nice play by Jordan. Two really good plays for him this inning.
0: And they caught him off the end of the bat. Had that little hooking action down the left field line, but Jordan able to get it right before it hits the ground.
1: Two down for Jorge Mateo. Michael Harris on deck. Mateo takes a called strike. Finishing that thought, I'm sure every year when the draft comes around, they're players all over Major League Baseball talking about their draft day story. Joey Bart had a big day that day. He was second overall pick. Mateo hits one hard out to left, but right in line with Lars Nootbaar. Almost overran it. Had to leap into the air to bring it down as he was coming in. That ends the top of the fifth. Braves get a single to lead it off. Nothing beyond that. We're off to the bottom of the fifth inning. 4-0 Cardinals. Atlanta sports fans, it's Ben Ingram. 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
1: Cardinals 4, Braves nothing. We go to the bottom of the fifth inning, top of the order for St. Louis. Reynaldo Lopez out there for his fifth inning of work. Weatherholt sends one foul into the seats down the left field line. That becomes a souvenir about 10 rows back down the left field line. Alongside Nick Green and our producer-engineer Jonathan Chadwick, Ben Ingram here with you. Game number 94 of the regular season for the Braves. Like I mentioned, we'll play tomorrow and then the All-Star break starting on Monday. One to Weatherholt, going inside. Braves will be represented very well in Philadelphia for the All-Star game. One and one on J.J. Weatherholt. Here's the pitch. And a fly ball towards left field. Mauricio Dubon to his left. Makes a galloping catch. One down here in the fifth inning. Who are you most excited about Braves-wise in the All-Star game?
0: I'm excited for Drake. I think that's just one of those first-time moments. It's really fun to see, and to see him catching and starting, and I think that's just one of the things I really want to look at for the All-Star game. And I'm happy for all the other guys as well, but I think Ozzie making his first start is pretty awesome as well, but yeah, the Drake for me is the one I want to watch.
1: Yeah, that'll be great. Let's see Drake and Ozzie both in there to begin the game. One out for Ivan Herrera. Makes ball low and outside.
0: Can't imagine having that first All-Star game selection be as a starter, how that feels.
1: That's an amazing honor. Hopefully the first of many. Ivan Herrera takes ball low and outside. Ivan Herrera was named to the National League All-Star team Friday to replace Shohei Ohtani. Have 14 doubles this season. Takes the ball low. He's singled in this game and also scored a run. Three balls and no strikes. Herrera, huge swing and a miss. Corkscrewed himself into the ground. Just about hurt himself and cost him the All-Star game with that swing. Herrera's 26 years old. He's out of Panama. There's the 3-1. Another swing and a miss. Herrera, the son of a teacher. His mom was a teacher in Panama. You know, it's got to be a thrill for him to make the All-Star team. All his family in Panama rejoicing at that selection. 3-2 pitch. Ground ball out to third and foul.

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7: Braves are trailing 4-0 here in St. Louis into the bottom of the 16. New pitcher for Atlanta will be right-hander Owen Murphy, making his second big league appearance. We saw him make his debut July 6th against the Mets. Took the loss in that one. Through an inning, allowed two runs, one earned. Did have one strikeout. Five-pitch mix, 92-94 with the fastball, slider, curveball, change, and sinker.
8: Jordan Walker there to greet him. Big, menacing right-handed batter. Swings viciously and misses first pitch. Nothing and one after he missed the first pitch fastball. A one to Walker. And a fly ball to center. Coming in Michael Harris. Still coming in. Slows makes the catch. And retires Walker. The big 6'6" right-hander will walk back to the first base dugout. Folks, Napa is a proud partner of your Atlanta Braves. With America's largest network of parts and care, Napa has all the bases covered when it comes to your ride. One out for Lars Nootbaar. N-O-O-T-B-A-A-R. Lars Nootbaar. With the big homer back to the first inning. Takes a strike here.
7: Murphy's intriguing to me, too. The fastball out of release can be ticked up a little bit. We've seen a couple of 95 so far, but it's got a good ride to it. It's a good swing and miss pitch.
8: 0-1 struck in the air towards left center field. Harris trying to get there. Dives, and he's got it. Great catch by Michael Harris. Put that one on his highlight reel. Long way to go to his right and diving across left center field. Perfectly timed, and a great catch by Michael.
7: Yeah, this ball hung up just a little bit for Michael. Gave a chance, and it's all about that first step. Another great job on a tough play in the gap. As far as Murphy's concerned, I think he's a young kid. He's only 22, but he has the stuff and the makeup.
8: They should win, takes the ball low and outside.
7: To be a good big league starter.

0: 1-0 pitch. Wynn takes a call strike. Yeah, Owen's a guy that we've had on our radar for a while. We've been able to see him a little bit in spring training here and there. Here's the 1-1 pitch on the way to Mason Wynn. Wynn is 0 for 2. He swings and misses. Fastball 94. Four nothing Cardinals. Bottom of the sixth inning. Time called by Wynn. He backs out of there. Mason Wynn wears number 0 on his back. 1-2 pitch. Bouncer out to first base. Gloved by Olson. Steps on the bag and a swift 1-2-3 bottom of the sixth. Put together by Murphy. We're off to the top of the seventh. 4-0 St. Louis.
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6: Into the top of the seventh inning, St. Louis 4, Atlanta nothing. New pitcher for the Cardinals will be right-hander Luis Gastelum, 24 years old. Third big league game, made his big league debut on Wednesday against Milwaukee, pitched back-to-back days in that series. It's a 5-4 ERA over 1 2/3 innings on one earned run and punched out one. It's going to be a four-pitch mix. Four-seamer sinker sit about 93 miles an hour. He's got a sweeper and changeup as well.
0: All right, Luis Gastelum out of Mexico. 6'2" righty. First pitch to Dubon. Wrecked a deep left field. Flying back and gone. First pitch from Gastelum, and Dubon put it in the Braves' bullpen. And the Braves on the board with his 10th homer of the year. It's now a 4-1 game. Welcome to the game, Gastelum.
6: Jumped all over that first pitch sweeper, 401 feet. 10th homer of the year that ties his career high. Only 94 games into the season. Hanger and absolutely smashed to left field.
0: 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So finally on the board. Need some more, though. Austin Riley swings and misses. Changeup from Luis Gastelum, spelled G-A-S-T-E-L-U-M. 1-1, chasing and missing. That time, breaking ball, rather changeup, I should say, low and away. 4-1 Cardinals, top of the seventh. 1-2 to Riley, and a called third strike. What a very delayed call by Dan Iasonia. I mean, Riley had an issue with that. It's as if Dan apologized.
6: Yeah, I've got an issue with it, too. It was away and never started a strike, never got back to the plate. Man. He punches him out.
0: Hadn't been a great night for Dan. Both teams have their ABS challenges left. There's a called strike. Braves had three challenges in the first inning, and all three of them were overturned. Eli White pulls one fair down the left field line. This should be extra base out of Eli. He sprints around first base, digging for second, and he's in there standing. So the Braves here in the seventh, getting the job done versus Gastelum and finally getting on the board, hoping for a bigger inning than just the one run.
6: That changeup ends up going left to right, kind of into the barrel of Eli's bat, and he's able to catch it out front and hook it down that left field line.
0: Now Joey Bart up to the plate. The inning started with a home run by Dubon, then Riley struck out, and the double by White. Eli at second, one out for Joey Bart. Bart swings and misses. Fooled on a first pitch sweeper. Joey's 0 for 2 with a strikeout and a lineout. Base hit can cut the lead in half, as it was 4-0 coming into the inning, so there's the 0-1 pitch. That'll miss low. Base hit could make it 4-2. Now we have an ABS challenge here by Ivan Herrera. Challenged by the Cardinals catcher. Result says this is a strike. It's overturned. A lot of missed calls there at the bottom of the zone that are called balls that end up being overturned for strikes. Nothing in two on Joey Bart. Gastelum brings it. And a ball low and outside. After Bart, it is Mateo, then back to the top of the order to Michael Harris. That would be great if these guys at the bottom of the order could set the table for the top of the order. 1-2 to Bart. Missed the inside corner. 2-2. A lot of changeups from Gastelum. He's got that sweeper and four-seamer like you mentioned, but seems to be leaning into that change.
6: Yeah, he's got some good action to it, too. Not afraid to throw it to righties as well as lefties.
0: It is 2-2 pitch. Chopper to the left side. This will keep White at second. Up with it, Wynn. Fires over there to first base for the out. 6-3 put out is the second out of the inning. And before Mateo, actually they're going to pinch hit for Mateo. This will be Jarvis walking up at the plate. Let's pause 10 seconds for station ID on the Braves Radio Network.
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0: Meeting at the mound is Ivan Herrera, the catcher, out there chatting with Gastelum. For the Braves, an opportunity to drive in their second run of the game, but need a clutch two-out knock right here from the rookie Jim Jarvis. Jarvis got the start at short last night. He went 1-for-2 with a single and a lineout, and the Braves pinch hit for him in the eighth inning. He's been swinging it well. First pitch will miss outside. Jarvis hit his first big league home run the other day in Pittsburgh. Instrumental piece of that rubber game victory 2 days ago. 1-0 pitch. Strike. Boy. You think it was too low?
6: I thought it was low.
0: I believe you're right. Braves don't use a challenge. One pitch. Then missed outside, 2-1. So I guess Dan missed so many low pitches at the bottom of the zone. Now that's too low, and he's saying strike.
6: Well, I would think that more of that changeup and that sinker four-seamer would give him more problems with the breaking ball. It's got some good downward action.
0: 2-1, big swing and a miss. Two balls, two strikes. Inning is going homer, strikeout, double, ground out. Eli White ready to run on contact from second. 2-2, back into the screen. Just about took out the bat boy over there. Michael Harris standing, waiting his turn on deck. Right-hander Gastelum, set of the belt. 2-2, missed away. And that was caught and dropped by Herrera. Right there at his left foot, so Eli White maintains second base. Gastelum, very long, dark hair, coming past the nameplate on the back of his white uniform. He nods in agreement with his catcher, Herrera. 3-2 pitch. Jarvis swings and misses at a changeup for strike three. That pitch was Gastelum's best friend there in the seventh. The Braves on the board with a home run by Dubon. Time for the seventh inning stretch brought to you by the Warrior Lance. The Warrior Lance is stepping up to the plate to help Warriors navigate to success after military service. Visit thewarriorlance.org to learn more. Go to the bottom of the seventh, 4-1 St. Louis.
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0: 4-1 Cardinals as Brian Torres leads off the bottom of the seventh. First pitch from Owen Murphy is a ball low and inside. Alongside Nick Green and our producer-engineer Jonathan Chadwick, Ben Ingram here with you. Cardinals scored three times in the first inning on a homer by Lars Nootbaar. They have led all night. 1-0 pitch. Pulled deep and fouled on the right field line off into the seats. It's the facade of the second deck, then falls in the lower bowl of the stadium. Yeah, Nootbaar had a three-run homer in the first inning, then an RBI single by Blaze Jordan. Played at another run in the fourth inning for St. Louis. Braves score their one run in the top of this inning on a homer by Mauricio Dubon. 1-1 in for a strike. This will be challenged. Brian Torres tapping his helmet. ABS says this is a ball. I mean, these teams have been challenging Dan Iasonia all night, and they've all been right every single time. Murphy's 2-1. Low it in ball three. Torres tripled in the second inning. Also a strikeout. Pulled foul into the Cardinal dugout, and they go scattering down there. Triple by Torres, his second. is a big leaguer. He's a rookie. He's from Puerto Rico. Just 5'7", 165 pounds. And he lines one in the air to center. In line with Michael Harris, crouching down a bit, makes the catch. One down to the seventh. The average baseball game has 9 innings. That means 9 chances with the original Louisiana hot sauce on your favorite ballpark eats. They're all tastier with the official hot sauce of the Atlanta Braves. That's Louisiana Hot by you some. Blaze Jordan having a black bat on his right shoulder. First pitch touches the inside corner. A called strike.
6: Oh, Murphy's done a nice job of being on the attack, and we saw the same thing in his debut against the Mets. Not afraid of contact.
0: Wind up in the 0-1 pitch. Jordan takes a ball outside. 8 in a row sat down by Braves pitchers. That goes to the fourth inning. Lopez got the final man that inning. Then he had a 1-2-3 fifth. Then it's been Murphy since then. 1-1, sent foul. Arcing its way into the seats down the right field line. No breeze in the ballpark. Sun still shining on the seats down the right field line in the upper deck. Everybody else enjoying the shade here on a Saturday evening. The sun continues to set. Here's the 1-2 pitch on the way to Blaze Jordan. Call third strike. Fastball got him looking. Two down in the seventh inning. Nathan Church coming to the plate.
6: Yeah, sorry. Good looking fastball. Four-seamer painted on the outside corner. Joey Bart set up there and split him. And it's his first strikeout of the day.
0: We're chatting with Walt Weiss before the game. We mentioned some of the roster moves Braves make today. Mike Yastrzemski goes to the IL with elbow inflammation. Church sends one foul. We talked about that. But then we got to talking about Murphy. And for Murphy, the way that he's being used, very similar to somehow the way that some of these other minor league pitchers have been used, basically for length. They're starters in the minor leagues. They come up here and use for multiple innings. Here's the 0-1 pitch on the way to Church and a ball outside. Well, for a guy like Murphy, what's this experience like in terms of how important it is for him to develop, and maybe he's a starter by the time we get to this point next year?
6: Yeah, I think the biggest thing for these guys, understanding what their job is up here, and I think both the guys in Richie and Murphy
0: 1-1 swung on missed.
6: Have both kind of understood that assignment. Now, Richie's got some starts, and I think that that's going to be the first guy you see in that rotation when they need somebody as he's starting tomorrow, but Murphy's done a nice job of getting up here and throwing strikes, and that's the most important part.
0: 1-2 foul back. Yeah, I think so, too. You know, eventually, what they want is the same thing we all want, to eventually graduate to being in the rotation.
6: Yep.
0: And no, none of the back and forth is needed for filling innings and things like that. Again, the 1-2, sent foul into the seat down the left field line. But a chance like this is an opportunity where you can take another stride towards earning that. Maybe you enter spring training next year and you have a chance to win a job.
6: And there's going to be an impression left. And if you can throw strikes, that's a pretty big impression, and an important one, too.
0: 1-2 to Church. Out back again. Cardinals 4, Braves 1, bottom of the seventh. Bases empty for St. Louis. Two outs. And a 1-2 count of the number 9 hitter, Nathan Church. He's 0-for-2 with a ground out to short and a ground out to second. Owen Murphy's 1-2 pitch. He got a piece of it, just throwing the barrel at it. Touched the changeup, sent it to the backstop. This will be the 8th pitch of the battle between Murphy and Church. Out off again. Over to our left. Braves in the 8th. We'll have the top of the order coming up. It'll be Harris, Albies, and Olson. George Soriano, the right-hander, up and tossing with the Cardinals right now. He was the pitcher they used last night after the 2-hour, 44-minute rain delay. 1-2 to the plate. And foul again into the seats deep down the left field line.
6: This is crazy. This is going to be the 10th pitch of the at-bat. We're still in a 1-2 count.
0: A little bit of a regroup by both.

0: Everybody's involved. Church taking a walk around outside the box. Murphy getting the rosin bag. Now he's ready. What does he have to put away Church here? About to find out. 1-2. Just a little bit high with a curveball. Get to a situation like this, you're probably just going through the entire catalog, figuring out what you got. Trying everything to put away this batter. This will be the 11th pitch of the battle. 2-2, that finally fanned it. Swung on and missed at a fastball. Nice job by Owen Murphy. Six up and six down, two strikeouts. We go to the eighth, running out of chances, trailing 4-1.
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7: The 4-1 game as the Cardinals lead into the top of the eighth inning. The new pitcher for the Cardinals will be right-hander George Soriano, making his 41st appearance of the year, 3-2 with a 3-4 ERA. We saw him in yesterday's game, 1 1/3, two hits, an earned run, struck out one. Reverse splits for him. Right-handed batter sitting 265, lefty just 145.
0: And ending in the third last night, and the one run the Braves scored was against him. Trailing 4-1 into the top of the eighth. Michael Harris swings and hits one high in the air to right field. Jordan Walker walking in, looking up into the sky, makes the catch. One away here in the eighth inning. Just nothing developing for the Braves at the plate tonight. They have the one homer by Mauricio Dubon. One out for Ozzie Albies. Braves do have six hits in the game. But just the one run. Albies takes a called strike. Braves 0 for 5 with runners in scoring position in the game. Cardinals have gone 2 for 6. And all their damage, for the most part, coming early with that 3-run first inning. 0-1 is high. You get later and later in the game, and there are more and more plays that are a lot easier to start putting under the microscope as the game moves along. And I think the one play that you look back on is the base hit back in the first inning by Herrera. Chase hit a miss by Ozzie to pitch low and outside. You remember way back in the first inning, and of course when it takes place, you're thinking it's just the first inning. There's plenty of time to make something happen. But trailing 4-1, plays like that start to loom larger and larger. It's a base hit, but a play that Jorge Mateo would probably tell you he feels like he should have made. 1-2 pitch, a reach and a miss. Ozzie strikes out, going after the changeup. Two down here in the eighth inning.
7: The changeup from Soriano is nasty, and that tells you exactly why he has those reverse splits. But going back to that play with Mateo, pulled the head up a little bit. It was a ball bounced up the middle with a catcher running. He had a little bit more time and ends up pulling the head. Doesn't make the play. Then you go back to the fourth inning as well. It was a leadoff walk and then a pretty easy stolen base to get him in scoring position.
0: Wilson takes a ball outside. Yeah, and on that play in the first inning, that's the second batter of the inning. And instead of it being an out and two up and two down, it's a single. The next batter flies out, and then it goes single homer. So if you make that play, it's a 1-2-3 first inning. Instead, it's a three-run inning. There's a called strike. And that's how it goes in the big leagues.
7: Yeah, and if you can take advantage of other teams' mistakes, whether it be just not making the play or an error or allowing a stolen base pretty easily, then you have a pretty good chance to win a lot of ball games.
0: 1-1, a missile foul into the lower bowl of the stadium down the right field line.
7: That's one thing the Braves did early on. Those first 2 months, it felt like every opportunity they had, they cashed in. And if you gave them extra outs or extra bases, they were scoring runs.
0: It's happening every night, wasn't it?
7: It sure felt like it.
0: 4-1 Cardinals, top of the eighth. 1-2, Olsen goes down looking. Change up by Soriano, dancing there, and a frustrated Olsen just tosses the bat and slowly head down to first base. So it's a 1-2-3 eighth. We're off to the bottom of the inning, 4-1 St. Louis.
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0: Inning. Still Murphy out there for the Braves. It's a 4-1 lead for the Cardinals. They have the top of the order due up. Murphy's first pitch in the eighth. It is a ball that misses to J.J. Weatherholt. That's the first pitch here in the Yanmar strikeout the side inning. If the Braves can strike out the side in order, that'd make a winner out of William Carpenter. Here comes the 1-0 pitch. Murphy deals. It'll be fouled back. Yeah, William Carpenter would be the winner of a brand new Yanmar ZTR. Enter all season long at Braves.com/Yanmar for your chance to win a Yanmar ZTR and to be entered for a grand prize tractor drawing at the end of the season. Yanmar built together, back to longer. And the 1-1 pitch. Weatherholt, check swing. Thought he tapped it. I guess he missed it. Two balls and a strike. Kicks and brings a 2-1. Here's the inside corner, 3-1.
7: Hey, listen. Yeah, barely missed that.
0: Been a rough ride tonight for that strike zone. There's a 3-1 pitch on the way to J.J. Weatherholt. Weatherholt pumps it up, spinning back and foul, 3-2. Murphy, 6'1", 190. He'll be 23 years old in September. Braves got him 20th overall in the 2022 draft out of Riverside Brookfield High School in Riverside, Illinois. His 2-2 pitch, and he got him looking. That fastball has had a lot of life. And he gets Weatherholt looking. One down to the bottom of the eighth inning. Good start for William Carpenter. I contested the Anmar strike out the side inning.
7: Fastball 95, and it just rides right through the zone. I think that's a pitch, obviously plays up well at the top of the zone, but also at the bottom because it never gets below the zone.
0: One out for Ivan Herrera. Looking ahead to the Braves' ninth inning, it'll be the middle three due up. Big swing and a miss by Herrera, nothing in one. Trailing 4-1 in the bottom of the eighth. A 1 pitch and a ground ball fouled on the third baseline. Talking about Murphy, mentioned he's from Illinois, right outside of Chicago is where he's from. Comes the 0-2 pitch on the way. It'll be sent foul into the seats down the right field line or up against the sidewall. Mentioned that the Braves drafted Murphy in the first round in 2022. He signed with the Braves over his commitment to Notre Dame. And has made his big league debut here in the last week and a half. Here's the 0-2 pitch. Fouled back again.
7: You ever been up to Notre Dame?
0: I have. I've been to one football game there, probably about 20 years ago, I guess. 05, 06, somewhere in there. How about you?
7: No, I'm not a big college football guy, but I wouldn't mind going there. I feel like it's a pretty special place.
0: Here's the 0-2 pitch, missed high. Yeah, I actually watched Jeff Samardzija play in that game.
7: No way.
0: Who, of course, had a great career as a pitcher in the big leagues. It was Samardzija and Brady Quinn, I think, was a quarterback. 1-2 pitch, fouled back again. That guy was a great athlete, wasn't he?
7: Yeah, he was fantastic. Gee, Notre Dame baseball has gotten a ton better, too, and a really good program now.
0: 4-1 Cardinals, bottom of the eighth. Looking for a fourth straight strikeout. That caught the knob of the bat and fouled off to the backstop. Biggest swing in the game came all the way back in the first inning. 3-run home run by Lars Nootbaar. Made it 3-0. Then they tacked on another run in the fourth. Cardinals had a 4-0 lead until the Braves got a homer from DuPont in the seventh. That's been it. Murphy, a long look into his catcher, Joey Bart. Right on right matchup. Wind up in the 1-2 pitch. Out off again. Some lengthy battles. Had one versus Church last inning. Finally struck him out. Another long battle here with Ivan Herrera. Murphy, ball to black glove. Steps and fires. 1-2 misses high, 2-2.
7: And that Church at bat was 11 pitches. Again, the pitch number 10 of this at bat.
0: Got a lot of riding on the line for William Carter, our contestant, the Yanmar strikeout the side inning. 2-2 pitches high, 3-2. Braves will have Baldwin, DuPont, and Riley due up at the ninth inning. Can't allow any more damage. Going to be tough enough as it is. Murphy's 3-2. High fly ball to left field. Got a lot of carry to it. DuPont going back towards the corner. Shy of the warning track. He's there. Two out here in the eighth inning. No winner in the Anmar strikeout the side inning. But William Carpenter, thank you for being out there. We appreciate you playing. Two down for Alec Burleson. Arenado sat down between Lopez and Murphy. There's too much damage done early on. Burleson with a fly ball to center. Going back, Michael Harris trying to get there. He'll make it. Makes a running catch going back into his left. Able to squeeze it right before he got to the warning track. And it's a 1-2-3 eighth. Final chance coming up for the Braves. We're off to the ninth inning. 4-1 St. Louis.
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7: Ali Marmol sends off Riley O'Brien out to try to close this one out. He's got 23 saves and 27 opportunities. A 4-1 ball game as the Cardinals lead into the top of the ninth. 3-3 with a 3.52 ERA over 38 games. We saw him yesterday, got the save, shutout inning, punched out two. It's a four-pitch mix. Sinker sits at 98 miles an hour, and a filthy sweeper, a slider, and a changeup.
0: Drake Baldwin leads off at the top of the ninth inning. This right-hander fires, and O'Brien misses low and inside. We got our first look at him last night, as Nick mentioned. And that's the first time I've seen him. He looked very impressive.
7: Yeah, that sinker is really good, and it gets a ton of ground balls, and the sweeper, a ton of swing and miss.
0: 1-0 outside, two balls, no strikes. He just told me in the break where he went to college, and my thought is, and we've said this so many times, but if they can find O'Brien at the College of Idaho, there's a called strike. They'll find you anywhere.
7: Yeah, that's wild, huh?
0: Two balls and a strike. Here's a ball that misses. Three balls and one strike. That school has an enrollment of 1,000 students.
7: Wow.
0: College of Idaho. Here's the 3-1 pitch. There's a ball outside. So, a leadoff walk. That's a good start. And while the Braves only sent three men to the plate against him last night, I think it is helpful that he had some guys see him last night. It's only the second walk allowed by a Cardinal pitch, the other by starter Libertor way back in the first inning. So here's Dubon, responsible for the only Braves run, and he takes a called strike. Need some base runners. After Dubon, it is Riley. Trying to at least get the tying run to the plate. 0-1 to Dubon. Popped up towards foul territory. Out of play. That'll become a souvenir down into our right. By Dubon in the seventh inning, first pitch of the inning. It was his 10th home run of the season. Stupich, way outside. Sweeper nowhere close. O'Brien kicks and fires the 1-2. That'll be splattered in the air out to second. Caught out of the air by J.J. Weatherholt. Just busted his bat there.
7: That sinker's got so much movement in on the right-handed hitters. With that kind of velocity, it's going to be tough to square the ball up.
0: One down in the ninth inning for Austin Riley. By the way, O'Brien just the second major leaguer ever produced by the College of Idaho. Here's the pitch on the way to Austin Riley. Ball low and outside. The other also played for the Cardinals, Jason Simon-Tachi. Sure you remember him.
7: I do remember that name.
0: You remember everybody.
7: But I didn't remember he was, well, I never knew. He was from College of Idaho.
0: You remember it now.
7: I remember now.
0: Jason Simon-Tachi. 4-1 Cardinals, top of the ninth. There's a 1-0 pitch, and Riley with a fly ball towards right center, sprinting there, Church, and he runs it down, makes the catch in right center. And a good jump on it. We've seen some really great plays in center field tonight by both center fielders, Harris and Church, and the Braves enter their final out here in the ninth inning.
7: Yeah, Church had to go a long way. Not hit real hard, and he's up to new hitter, pinch hitter Dom Smith, trying to extend this inning.
0: Smith called upon to pinch hit, 264 hitter, six homers this year. Braves have to get him aboard to bring the tying run to the plate. And there goes Baldwin. He takes second on defensive indifference. The first pitch is a called strike. Runner at second, two down, 4-1 Cardinals in the top of the ninth. After the leadoff walk, it's going to pop out and fly out. One is high, one ball, one strike. Final game of this series will be tomorrow. Day game at 2:15 Eastern, 1:15 locally here in St. Louis. J.R. Ritchie versus Dustin May. One ball and one strike on Dominic Smith. Pitch from O'Brien. Low it inside, almost hit him in the foot. I believe it did. They're going to give him first base. Sweeper low and in, hit the back foot for Dominic Smith. And now the tying run comes to the plate in Joey Bart.
7: Flipped him right on the top. Sweeper going down and in. And sometimes with these guys, with this kind of stuff, it's a challenge for them to throw strike. The ball's moving so much.
0: Well, Joey had a huge home run for the Braves earlier on this road trip. He's 0-for-2 in his career versus O'Brien. But he represents the tying run in the top of the ninth inning. Braves down to their final out. And Bart can reach, and it would be Jarvis to the plate. First pitch on the way, and Bart takes a strike on the outside corner. He's going to challenge this. Well, there have been challenges all night long, and home plate umpire Dan Iasonia has been wrong every time. Let's see what happens here. That is a strike. And for the first time tonight, Dan got one right. There's nothing in one on Joey Bart. Runners take their leads at first and second. 0-1 to Bart. Broke bat and he fouls it off over there to the Cardinal dugout. He thought the barrel was the ball. He started to run to first base. The barrel landed past the mound. The ball went over by the Cardinals dugout.
7: Absolutely destroyed. Almost took his knuckles right off.
0: 0-2 on Joey Bart. It's a new bat. Hopefully this one's got a hit in it. Getting started with a walk, then a pop out, a fly out, and a hit by pitch. Drake Baldwin at second. Dominic Smith at first. 0-2 pitch to Bart. Low and outside. Cardinals have used Libertor, Gastelum, Soriano, and now O'Brien on the mound. They're one strike away from taking the series. 1-2 pitch. Bart takes a called third strike, and that's the ball game. Just one run for the Braves tonight. Cardinals get the three-run homer in the first inning from Newt Barr, and they cruise from there. They have taken this series. They'll go for a sweep tomorrow. For the Braves, no runs, no hits, no errors. 2 men left. Final score, Cardinals 4, Braves 1. Back with the totals after this.
1: Strike three.
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8: The Braves fall 4-1 in the middle game of three against the St. Louis Cardinals. It's time for the Home Depot player of the game. It's going to be Mauricio Dubon. Braves scored one run. It was a solo home run for Mauricio in the top of the seventh inning. His 10th home run of the year that ties his career high. Mauricio Dubon is your player of the game, built by the Home Depot. How doers get more done. Here are the totals for the night. Cardinals 4 runs, 5 hits, no errors, 2 left on base. They improved to 50-44 on the season. The Braves fall to 54-40. 1 run, 6 hits, no errors, 7 left on base. The winner is Matthew Liberatore. He improves to 5-6 on the season. The loss goes to Reynaldo Lopez. He drops to 4-2. The save goes to Riley O'Brien. His 24th of the year. Game time was 2 hours and 19 minutes. In front of 29,122, we want to remind you guys, the Braves did hit one home run tonight, so that means you'll score $100 off a set of Goodyear

0: Harris trying to get there, dives, and he's got it. Great catch by Michael Harris. Put that one on his highlight reel.
1: Top of the seventh, same score. Luis Gastelum on the mound instead of Matthew Liberatore. The first pitch he throws is to Mauricio Dubon.
0: First pitch to Dubon, wrecked a deep left field, flying back and gone. First pitch from Gastelum, and Dubon put it in the Braves' bullpen. Now the Braves on the board with his 10th homer of the year. It's now a 4-1 game.
1: 401 feet off the bat of Doobie. We'll skip ahead all the way to the top of the ninth. Same score. Riley O'Brien on to finish it off for the Cards. Runners on first and second, two down. Joey Bart at the plate as the Braves' final hope.
0: 1-2 pitch. Bart takes a called third strike, and that's the ball game. Just one run for the Braves tonight. Cardinals get the three-run homer in the first inning from Newt Barr, and they cruise from there. Taking this series, they'll go for a sweep tomorrow. For the Braves, no runs, no hits, no errors, two men left. Final score, Cardinals 4, Braves 1.
1: Totals for the game for the Braves, 1 run, 6 hits, and no errors. For the Cardinals, 4 runs, 5 hits, and no errors. Matthew Liberatore gets the win. He improves to 5-6 on the season. 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He's now 4-2. 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
1: Welcome back. Braves fall to the Cardinals 4-1 in game two of the three-game set. Braves fall to the Cardinals in terms of the series as well. They will look to avoid the sweep tomorrow. Not a lot of offense in this one. One run and six hits for a Braves offense that has been struggling. But Mauricio Dubon did go yard in the seventh. Here is Doobie.
15: You had a nice homer, but I know it doesn't matter because your team lost. You're a veteran. You've been around a while. You've seen this happen. What do you tell these guys?
16: I mean, it's frustrating, man. You know, you're coming out here, you know, hit a couple balls hard, not getting luck, you know. You know, we had about 106, you know, a 30 should be out. It should be a home run. Doesn't go out. Sometimes things don't go your way, but, you know, you just got to come and, you know, keep executing. Just take it a day at a time, and, you know, we'll be fine. That's why we play 162.
15: This team's gone through a lot of injuries. Walt talked about the adversity, but also gives some guys like Owen Murphy and others a chance to step up.
16: Yeah, you know, it's you know, there's a say when the kitchen is hot, they expect you to cook. So, no, you gotta find a way. You gotta, you know, find a way. If you don't do it, somebody else will. You know, I think you just take it upon heart and just try to go out there and, you know, and step up.
17: What was it about Liberatore that was giving you guys problems today?
16: I mean, he had a good game, man. He was, you know, spotting. The curveball was, you know, coming from the sky, falling down, and, you know, he was spotting well.
17: Do you feel like hitting is sometimes contagious in the sense when you see some of your teammates getting that bad at ball luck, it just comes around like that?
16: Yeah, I mean, it's contagious, man. It's baseball. And, you know, a bloop single can, you know, start a big rally and everything. I just, like I said, we hit the ball a couple hard. Mateo had a couple of balls that hit hard right at people. You know, Bowen hit a ball hard right at somebody. You know, like we'd hit the ball hard right at people. I mean, yeah, just strikeouts and everything. And, you know, sometimes stuff doesn't go our way, but, you know, it's just a matter of time.
18: How difficult is the mental part of this sport when it's so long and these stretches do happen? Is it difficult, or is it something you guys have just learned to manage?
16: I mean, it's the game has been going on for 250 years, and there's only, 6,000 baseball players ever? So, I mean, it's very hard. I mean, but, you know, we know what we're doing. We just got to go out and, you know, keep playing the game at a time.
1: That was Braves outfielder Mauricio Dubon. 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When we come back, you'll hear from Walt Weiss. Plus, we'll head to Gwinnett and get an update on A.J. 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
1: Welcome back inside the Truist Studios. Braves fall to the Cardinals 4-1 in game two of the three-game set. You'll hear from Walt Weiss in just a second, but let's take a spin up to Gwinnett. A.J. Smith-Shawver getting a rehab appearance with the Stripers. He went 2 1/3, gave up 5 hits, 2 earned runs, 3 walks, and 2 strikeouts on the evening. 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
1: Braves 0-for-6 with runners in scoring position. They left 7 on base. Nice outing for Owen Murphy, though. He went 3 innings, no hit ball for his second appearance of the season. Here is Braves manager Walt Weiss.
7: Yeah, I thought Lopez threw the ball well. Get the 3-run homer in the first, which, you know, tough way to operate from behind, you know. But thought after that he threw the ball well, got up to 85 pitches, which is good. I mean, he's pretty much totally built back up as a starter now, so that's a good thing. Owen Murphy was outstanding, counting the strike zone, fastball playing up, pretty fearless on the mound, attacking the zone, so some good things. But, you know, bottom line is we've only scored 2 runs in 2 games. It's tough to win.
8: Liberatore threw a great curveball tonight. Is this one of those where you credit him as well?
7: Yeah, he had a good breaking ball. We faced him twice now, and he's been good both times. You know, we've had a hard time dealing with him, and it was a good breaking ball night.
9: What did you make of the quality at bats as a whole tonight?
7: Yeah, look, I mean, like I said, when you only score 2 runs in 2 games, it's not great. You know, the quality of the bats aren't great. Look, we hit some balls hard, but the bottom line is, you know, we need to score more runs. And I know it's tough when you play from behind, but, there was a lot of game to go after we were down 3-0. There's still 8 more innings to go to catch up, but, yeah, just had a hard time putting anything together.
9: I know it's only a 2-game stretch, but do you feel like the offensive role kind of carried over from last night into today's game? And
7: no, I don't think there's any. Rarely is there carryover in this game. These guys, you know, play virtually every day for 7 months. They turn the page very well. I don't think there's any carryover. I just think the offense has been inconsistent. You know, June was tough, and we showed some signs of life and had some really good offensive games in July so far, but these last 2 have been tough.
8: How important is it right now that the team and individually as well, that you look more at a big picture of what you guys have done up to this point instead of maybe this last month or so?
7: Oh, for sure. I mean, you got to look at the cumulative picture here. So, we're in first place, and we played great the first couple months, and it's been tough ever since. But bottom line is, we're in first place, and try to win one tomorrow, get to the break, and start on another roll coming out of the break.
1: That was Braves manager Walt Weiss. Game 2 in the books. Game 3 coming up tomorrow afternoon. Dustin May gets the ball for the Cardinals. He's 5-6, has a 4.55 ERA. J.R. Ritchie gets the ball for the Braves. He's 1-2, has a 4.60 ERA. Ford leadoff show coming your way at 1 noon Central, and first pitch between the Braves and the Cardinals, 2:15, 1:15 Central, Busch Stadium in St. Louis. For all of us here at the Braves Radio Network, and that includes Mike Reeves up in St. Louis, Lucas Koschabar and David Holloway behind the glass, I'm Barrett Salee. Again, your final from Busch Stadium, Cardinals 4, Braves 1.
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1: 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Barrett Salee steps away from the right field gate at Truist Park. The boys were up in St. Louis tonight. Did not go well for them. They lost 4-1 to the Cardinals in game two of the three-game set, avoiding the series win. It's been a hard time getting some series wins over the course of the last month and change. 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Let's get to the highlights from this afternoon. Bottom of the first, and the Braves are in trouble early. Ivan Herrera and Jordan Walker on the bay on first base with singles. Lars Nootbaar at the plate looking to put up a crooked number.
11: Waits the 1-2 pitch. Here it comes from Reynaldo, and that is drilled a deep right field. Here comes a no-doubter into the bleachers, and it's 3-0 St. Louis. Third homer of the season by Lars Nootbaar, and Lopez gives up the long ball to fall behind early.
1: 435 feet off the bat of Nootbaar. Bottom of the fourth, Nootbaar on second after a leadoff walk and a stolen base. Now two down, Raylo on the hill, and Blaze Jordan at the dish looking to add on.
11: 2-2. Shot up the middle, base hit in the center. Being waved around third base, Nootbaar. Harris sort of lobbed to second. RBI single by Blaze Jordan, and it's 4-0 St. Louis.
1: Bottom of the sixth, Owen Murphy on in relief. Lars Nootbaar at the plate yet again, and Michael Harris II flashes a little leather.
11: 0-1 struck in the air towards left center field. Harris trying to get there, dives, and he's got it. Great catch by Michael Harris. Put that one on his highlight reel.
1: Top of the seventh, same score. Luis Gastelum on the mound instead of Matthew Liberatore. The first pitch he throws is to Mauricio Dubon.
11: First pitch to Dubon. Wrecked a deep left field. Flying back and gone. First pitch from Gastelum, and Dubon put it in the Braves' bullpen. And the Braves on the board with his 10th homer of the year. It's now a 4-1 game.
1: 401 feet off the bat of Doobie. We'll skip ahead all the way to the top of the ninth. Same score. Riley O'Brien on to finish it off for the Cards. Runners on first and second, two down. Joey Bart at the plate as the Braves' final hope.
11: 1-2 pitch. Bart takes a called third strike, and that's the ball. Just one run for the Braves tonight. Cardinals get the three-run homer in the first inning from Nootbaar, and they cruise from there. They've taken the series. They'll go for a sweep tomorrow. For the Braves, no runs, no hits, no errors. Two men left. Final score, Cardinals 4, Braves 1.
1: Matthew Liberatore gets the win for St. Louis. He's 5-6 on the season. Ronaldo Lopez gets the loss. He's 4-2. Riley O'Brien, the save, his 24th of the season. Let's get to the bullpen spotlight. Owen Murphy, how about it? Coming out of the bullpen, 3 innings, no hit baseball, struck out 3. Nice job for the rookie. That's your Georgia Banking Company bullpen spotlight. Georgia Banking Company, your hometown bank of choice. You heard the highlight from Mauricio Dubon. You actually heard from Dubon in the network show. That home run in the seventh was his 10th of the season. That ties a career high. We'll make that our WellStar Well Stat of the Day. 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When we come back, you'll hear from starting pitcher Ronaldo Lopez. 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
1: 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Ronaldo Lopez got the start today. He went 5 innings, gave up 5 hits, 4 earned runs, the big one being the 3-run home run in the first. He walked 1 and struck out 3, dropping to 4-2 on the season. Here is Ronaldo Lopez through interpreter Franco Garcia.
19: Not a lot of room for error in this one. Pitched really well, but the first, just that long ball got you.
20: Sí, tú sabes, fue un picheo competitivo, lo quería abajo, tuvo un poquito abajo, pero no bastante. 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
3: Yeah, it was a competitive pitch. I wanted it down. I just don't think it was down enough. So credit to them, obviously. But overall, I'm happy with the performance. I'd like to start pitching into the sixth or seventh inning, but obviously in the situation that I'm in, you know, I think it just kind of continuing to get stretched out. Just wasn't in the cards, and obviously that's a decision for the manager and the team. But other than that, I feel really good of where I'm at. I thought it was a solid outing.
4: Do you like starting over relieving? How does your shoulder feel being in the starting rotation?
0: Bien, de verdad que él, sí, me gusta ver, sabe, la adrenalina y siempre he sido una persona competitiva y creo que para mí un solo inning no es más suficiente. 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
3: Yeah, I like starting. I'm a competitive person, so I like to say that, you know, one inning isn't enough for me. But thankfully, you know, my shoulder's feeling has responded really well, and I feel like it's I've maintained the velocity well, and everything else has come along. So, you know, I'm really encouraged by how things are going right now.
4: That's good news.
21: What did you like about the way that you were able to bounce back after that first inning and end up pitching through five and look pretty sharp after that home run?
0: Sabe, creo que lo más importante de este juego es cometiste un error o cualquier cosa que pase, trata de olvidarte de eso y seguir para adelante, porque no es simplemente un inning, ¿sabes? 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
3: Yeah, regardless of what happens, I think the most important thing is this game is just to be able to turn the page, you know. Whether you commit an error or something goes wrong, I think you got to be able to just put it behind you and just continue to do your job and execute, and I think that's something that I work really hard on, I pride myself on, and, you know, I think that's just the key.
1: 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Let's get a little bit of an injury update. AJ Smith-Shawver still rehabbing in the minors. He was with Gwinnett today. He went 2 2/3, gave up 5 hits, 2 earned runs, 3 walks, and 2 strikeouts. 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
1: Like we said, AJ Smith-Shawver gave up 5 hits and 2 earned runs in his start with Gwinnett, but the Stripers, they topped the Memphis Redbirds 9-2. The Clingstones, Columbus, they topped Birmingham 3-2. How about Brett Sears? 6 2/3, 4 hits, 2 earned runs, and 8 strikeouts. Augusta falls to Hickory 13-4. Rome falls to Hudson Valley 7-1. Eric Hartman with a double in that one. That guy seems to hit in every single game. 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
1: Man, we got to get some runs. We got to find a way to get some runs. One yesterday, one today. Not many crooked numbers, not many runners on base, not many chances to put up crooked numbers. Not many hits with runners in scoring position. In fact, none today. We got to get these bats going before the All-Star break. Only one game to go. You heard Walt say momentum doesn't really carry over from day to day. Let's hope not, because we need to see a 5 or a 6 spot up for the Atlanta Braves tomorrow. Get some happy vibes going in to the All-Star break. Pitching matchup for tomorrow, Dustin May will get the ball for the Cards. He's 5-6, has a 4.55 ERA, 24 walks, and 85 strikeouts. If you remember when the Cards were here a couple weeks ago, the Braves were hitting him very hard in the first inning. Then he got knocked out on a line drive, took him out of the game with 2 outs in the first inning. J.R. Richie getting the ball for the Braves. He's 1-2, has a 4.60 ERA, 28 walks, and 42 strikeouts. This initially was going to be Hurston Waldrop's start, but he was sent down a couple days ago. J.R. Richie coming in to finish things off in the first half of the season. 6:80 game day coming your way, 12:15 Eastern time for leadoff show across the Braves Radio Network at 1. And first pitch between the Braves and the Cardinals with Nick Green and Ben Ingram, 2:15 from St. Louis. 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Again, your final from Busch Stadium, Cardinals 4, Braves 1.
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8: Nuts. Our producers are going nuts in the background. In our final quarterfinal match of the evening, Adam Kaufman, we have a thriller between Argentina and Switzerland.
9: The 100th World Cup match, by the way, that we have had since this circus of fun began for us, what, 5 weeks ago, something like that. They're still talking about this goal. The clock is ticking, ticking, ticking. So we're going to see some pretty considerable stoppage time before any potential extra time. But yeah, as an Argentina backer, as a Lionel Messi backer, I'd like to see Argentina and Messi have another heroic, historic kind of finish before extra time. Extra time doesn't quite do it for me the same way.
8: Okay, there you go. 1-1, Argentina and Switzerland in the final quarterfinal match of this Saturday. France and Spain in the semifinal matchup that we know about. England beating Norway earlier tonight. They are through and awaiting the winner of this one. We'll come back to it because right now we get back to the hardwood and we welcome in a good friend of the show. Two-time NBA champion, finals MVP, Boston Celtics radio network color analyst, but he likes to be referred to as friend of the show. The great Cedric Cornbread Maxwell joining us on game night here on ESPN Radio. Cornbread, appreciate you staying up, buddy. How are you?
10: I'm doing just fine, man. How are you doing?
8: Excellent. It's good to have you back. And I want to jump in really quickly with the most obvious thing. As a Celtics legend and Celtics color analyst, your thoughts on the trade of Jaylen Brown to Philadelphia, both your reaction to it and what you think this means for the Celtics organization.
10: Well, first of all, I think it was shocking. And a lot of fans, Celtics fans, did not understand the trade. Still don't understand the trade. Hate the trade. But Brad Stevens has a plan. And I think the plan is, and this is not talking points from I've gotten from anybody, but if Jaylen Brown, who would be eligible to get $70 million a year, and then Tatum would follow off of that, and so you'd have two guys at $140 million. So that would be almost half your salary cap. So the word they've kept using over and over again is flexibility. The fact that he was traded to Philadelphia, one of the Celtics' arch rivals and one of mine during the 80s, I absolutely despise it.
9: Max, could the argument be made the Celtics on paper, and this is not a reflection of the Paul George trade, but bringing in Mitchell Robinson, bringing in Mike Conley, the growth of some of the younger players, getting a healthy Jason Tatum back conceivably, are they better on paper now than they were at the end of last year?
10: No, no, and hell no. I give you three of them. No, when you lose Jaylen Brown was, you know, arguably last year one of the top five players in the NBA. You know, look at the votes that he got. Look what he did for this team. Look how he elevated this team. But the Celtics just wanted to go in another direction. And, you know, and that's Brad, that's his job. To steer this team. The ownership, Chisholm, said that, you know, Brad had the wheel and he has confidence in him. But the average Celtics fan has screamed and yelled to the moon about, you know, this trade. And they don't care about the analytics of it. All they know is Jaylen Brown is gone. And that has upset a lot of people in the organization. Well, not the organization, but really the fan base. And I've been hearing from it all the time, walking down the street. How the hell did you make that trade? I said, first of all, I didn't make the trade. I didn't do any of this. I am just a person that works there, you know, and that's how it goes.
8: Cedric Maxwell, Boston Celtics color commentator with us here on Game Night on ESPN Radio. So, I mean, your thoughts on Philadelphia. Obviously, Jaylen Brown now, Embiid, Tyrese Maxey. There's the LeBron stuff floating out there. But, you know, how dangerous do you think Philadelphia is now as currently constructed?
10: Well, you tell me what Joel Embiid is going to do. How many games did Joel Embiid play and he's healthy? If Joel Embiid could come up with 65, 70 games of him being healthy, you know, what they can do offensively, adding Brown in the mix, watching some of the talent that they've gone over, this team could be really dangerous in Philly. You know, I think they could give the Knicks a run for the money. The fact that the Celtics went out and got Robinson from the Knicks puts a big hole defensively in what the Knicks have wanted to do last year. They're the champions. You know, over and over again, I keep hearing that from the Knicks faithful. But I like Philadelphia, what they've done, and if they can stay healthy, considering the players they have with Maxey being their leader.
9: Is that the best spot for LeBron James or somewhere else?
10: That's where he should land. I don't see any. If you're playing for a championship right now and you're coming in as a piece, I don't see any other place that LeBron lands. You know, Cleveland's not the place. If you want to go on the South Beach and just hang out, you know, I see a lot of talent on that team. I think they're, you know, it could be dangerous. But when you start losing all those shooters, and then to hear that Bam Adebayo had a tag team match today with Tyler Hero, that didn't bring me any confidence about what the hell is going on. I got a 6'3", 6'4", small white guy, and I got this giant right now going at him, beating him down. I was like, yeah, okay. I think they were in Vegas. Man, doesn't tell me a lot. I know Conor McGregor's supposed to be fighting tonight, but that was a prelude, I think, to what was going on.
8: You, since you mentioned Miami there, good time to ask you. Bam Adebayo now with Giannis Antetokounmpo. They just re-upped Andrew Wiggins. You know, Davion Mitchell's still down there, but they've got to piece together a whole new roster around their new acquisition and, of course, Bam Adebayo. What do you think of Miami right now with that front court, but still clearly a lot of pieces to add? Where do they fit in the Eastern Conference?
10: Kyle, that's why I love you so much. You ask the obvious questions. You know I'm going to say, hell no, I don't like them. And the reason I say this is because it's not the fact I'm not a Bam fan or, you know, look at Giannis. But the two together, both players right now basically play the same position. You know, Bam's biggest strength was the fact he was this inside post presence that can score around the rim. And now he's gotten a little bit better from the outside, but not consistent enough to say he's an outside jump shooter. What we know about Giannis is a power player. He plays in the paint. So him and Bam together, there's not enough room on the dance floor. You ever been on the dance floor with somebody and you see somebody just running wild, just bumping into everybody? Oh, man, hey, dance in your own space. Well, that's what those two guys are going to have to figure out. And now that you don't have the shooters, when you think about the shooters they've had to stretch the floor and make it bigger, they don't have that anymore. And so now, I don't know what you do right now, and I know Spoelstra's a genius, so they say he is, but you're going to have to find some more pieces around him that's going to make these guys more accessible right now in the paint with shooters.
9: Max, Kyle had to leave a wedding to get over here for the show, so he knows about the dance floor. Don't you worry about that. I got to ask you, though, man. We got to go back to the Bam and Hero thing. Now, these guys aren't teammates anymore. This is not something that happened at practice. This wasn't, you know, Draymond Green, Jordan Poole, or something like that from back in 2022. But you played in an era where there was just not only more physicality, but more accepted physicality. So I have to imagine you've seen things like this happen before.
10: Yeah. Oh, definitely. Seen these things happen in practice before with different guys. But when your teammates leave, I think that, you know, maybe this is something that's been building over the years. Maybe the fact that Bam wanted to go at him and decide, hey, you know what? Now you're on another team. I don't have to worry about hearing from Pat Riley at all. I don't have to worry about you, what goes on. So, you know, I'm going to give you a piece of my mind and part of my foot. So I think that, you know, when you see these things happen, it isn't strange. And the thing I've asked Kyle Bailey and anybody before, why is this so accepted? When you think about hockey, how those guys fight all the time on the floor, and if one basketball player sneezes at another guy, accidentally trips him, all of a sudden we got a Congress coming in to look at all that. You just tell me how that works out.
8: Yeah. Hey, last thing real quick, we'll let you go. Any thoughts on LaMelo Ball and Anthony Edwards together in Minnesota? How does that end?
10: That could be dangerous when you think about, you know, those two. The only thing I think about, though, when I think about Melo, Melo's a showman. And I like the fact that the Hornets, I think, when I look at them now with their coach and some of the players and you think about some of the shooters they have now, I think they're more solid. You know, I think they're built more for the playoff, Knipple guys like that. But when you think about Edwards and you think about Carmelo, Ball, those two guys can be extremely dangerous if they're playing in a short period of time. I don't see them winning big series, but they can be dangerous in the right situation.
8: Cedric Cornbread Maxwell, two-time champ, finals MVP, Boston Celtics Radio Network, with us here on game night on ESPN Radio. Always a pleasure, my friend. Thank you for staying up late.
10: Go Charlotte 49ers.
8: Hey, he's a newly minted Hall of Famer. Congratulations on that, big guy. Congratulations.
10: Thank you, sir. I appreciate it. Two-time.
8: That's right. Cedric Cornbread Maxwell with us here on game night on ESPN Radio. Really appreciate his time. 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
11: 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Your Saturday means I'm locked in and ready for First Take right here, Monday, 10 a.m. Eastern.

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1: Over to left field. See you later. Mike Trout, how's that to start the season?
0: To the All-Star Game.
1: Oh, my goodness. He crushed it. Giancarlo Stanton and the American League with one swing has tied it up.
2: 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How much fun was that?
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12: 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I'm sad for the Vikings because they had a great qualification. 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
13: Swing at a high fly ball into left. Juan Soto sprints back at the wall, looks up, and that's gone!
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16: 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Nick DeLuca here with you, middle of July, lots of good stuff going on. Have a women's Wimbledon champ, gentlemen's final around the corner, plenty of baseball, the NBA offseason in full swing as well. But we're down to four in the World Cup, started with six on Saturday. Kansas City, part of the weeding out process. Leo Messi in Argentina looking to defend their World Cup title, taking on Switzerland, a surprise member of the quarters playing their first since 1954. Argentina been in this spot before, and it looked like it. Alexis McAllister opening the scoring just 10 minutes in on a great feed from Messi, but then Switzerland turned up the heat, held off the scoreboard in the first half, had chances in the second, and finally capitalized. Dan and Doy, the equalizer in the 67th minute, all square despite the Swiss flag being a plus. Off to the extra 20, Argentina scratching for opportunities. Julian Alvarez finding

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0: Padres back within a game of 500. D-backs winning their second straight over the Dodgers. Go-ahead two-run homer in the seventh for Alex Bregman, his first that late since August 2024 with the Astros. It's another comeback win for the Cubs. Three Saturday games in the WNBA. Lynx and Liberty might have been the best of the bunch in Minneapolis. Lynx trailing entering the fourth, then Kayla McBride came alive.
1: And drilled from three for Kayla McBride. Nine unanswered points for Minnesota. Pulls it back down on Schuhner. Still pulls it. And got it.
0: That call coming from ABC. McBride scored 14 of her 25 in the fourth quarter. Lynx win it 90-85. Olivia Miles adding 23. Sabrina Ionescu scoring 25 for the Liberty, who have lost 4 of 5. Fire over the Dream, 102-92. Megan Gustafson scored 17. The Aces demolished the Mercury, 106-58. Asia Wilson had 21 and 15 boards in just 25 minutes. Vegas led by 54 in the fourth quarter, matching the third largest win in league history. What a blowout in that one, but some good action across the WNBA. That'll be a wrap for us on SportsCenter all night. Thanks for hanging with us. For producers Steve Risser and Alex Sahiro, I'm Nick DeLuca. 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
2: But I think the change in the Phillies, and I don't know, were they 19 games back or something? And now they're, what are they, two or three games back?
3: Yeah.
2: They've got great leadership. But whatever he did in the clubhouse in terms of how he wanted his team to approach the game to get them back in great standing, I just think that for him and for all of us baseball guys that really like the game played a certain way, I think they're the biggest stories. And they're gonna be right out of Atlanta for the rest of the season just because of how he runs his game, how he runs his clubhouse, and I think they got the guys that can respond.
4: We're talking to Mo Vaughn, 1995 AL MVP. Mo, you took part in a home run derby, right? You've been to All-Star games before.
2: Ooh.
4: What do you remember? What do you remember about that? Like, what's that like? What's the key to being good in a home run derby?
2: I think the biggest thing is like, when listen, we took batting practice outside, through my time, in the big leagues. And I think the biggest thing is when you're sitting under, for listeners out there, when you're taking BP, you're hitting under this turtle, you're in a cage, basically you're covered. And, you're joking around, you're having fun, you're getting your swings in. It's a time where you're putting your work in, but it's a laid back time. You're getting ready for the game, but also you're just staying loose. When you do the home run derby, you're standing in that batter's box and there's no coverage. Just you, the catcher, the pitcher, and the fans are right there. And see, I never, to be honest with you, I hit for a high average and I hit for power. But, 2-0, I'm trying to stretch out a little bit. But most of the time, you're just trying to hit the ball hard. Now, in the home run derby, you got to pick out certain pitches to turn all balls. The ball's got to be a certain height. It's a whole process. And the great ones like Frank Thomas, Barry Bonds, Mark McGwire, they practice this stuff. I never practiced that stuff when I was playing. I was just taking my, and I had an inside-out swing because I played at Fenway Park. All of a sudden, I'm at the home run derby, and now I got to pull the ball. I don't really know how to do it. So I wasn't good at the home run derby at all. But I think for fans alone to understand, when you're sitting there with just the pitcher, the catcher, you in the box, and everybody's just staring at you to go out and hit these balls 500 feet, it's not easy.
4: Mo Pierce, courtesy of the Bourne Sports Academy. Appreciate it, man. Thanks for your time.
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8: 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I was like, listen, man, it's a combination that we'll see. 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But now here we are.
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2: 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We've got the team together in studio at the

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2: Hey, it's Nick Cellini here with Tom, the Honest Car Guy, and Chris, who came all the way in from Kansas City to buy a car from Tom. How did this all happen?
3: Well, I'm a loyal 680 The Fan listener for a long time. When we moved to Kansas City, I never stopped. So I was checking out the app, and I heard Tom's commercial on the radio and wanted to come down and give him a shot, see if they can give me a deal on a truck, and they did.
2: Can you tell the folks, Kansas City here, doesn't matter how easy the process is?
3: Absolutely. No, I called them up, told them what we were looking for. Within a day or two, I had several options in my email. I told them which one I liked. They went ahead and shared their screen with me and showed me all the cosmetic issues with the truck. There wasn't many. So I was like, yeah, let's go ahead and do it. So they made it all happen from the comfort of my home in Kansas City. So I flew down and wanted to drive her back, see how she rides.
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0: I'm Ed Bengen. One more day to go, Major League Baseball, before teams head off for this week's All-Star break. The team with the longest winning streak in the majors is the Boston Red Sox. Boston will go for a sweep of the New York Mets this afternoon. Meanwhile, the Mets, I'm sure, looking forward to the break now. 16 games under 500. They sit last in the National League East. The team on top, the Atlanta Braves, who once had a rather large lead in the division, it has dropped to 2 thanks to a pair of losses to the Cardinals. The win by the Phillies yesterday over the Tigers. Atlanta will try to avoid a sweep at the hands of St. Louis. Meanwhile, Philadelphia and Detroit play the rubber game of their series. The Tigers had a 6-game winning streak snapped yesterday. AL West remains wide open. The Rangers are in first, but just a game over 500. They continue the Lone Star Series with the Astros today after Houston won yesterday. That win moved Houston 2 back in the lead. The Mariners 1 back. Seattle trying to avoid a sweep in the hands of the Rays today. The Rays still on top of the AL East over the Yankees. New York also going for a sweep as they take on the Nationals in Washington today. The Wimbledon men's finals about to get away on ESPN with the top 2 seed, Jannik Sinner versus Alexander Zverev. Meanwhile, the World Cup is set with its semifinals, and Apple TV's Keith Costigan was on ESPN's primetime. It says England's coaching staff has made an impact.
6: He's got the best out of Jude Bellingham, who's matured now into a world-class talent, who's now got 6 goals in the World Cup.
0: The semifinals will take place on Tuesday and Wednesday. First, it'll be Spain and France on Tuesday, then England taking on Argentina on Wednesday.
7: Hey, it's Evan Cohen. 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
11: You keep calling them pretty boys. Is that the perception of England?
10: I spend a lot of time in Britain. 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
12: I'm not an American at birth, but let me just tell you, we just did celebrate July 4th. Them pretty boys got kicked out of this country. Let me just tell you that.
11: Okay. Wow. All right, Alejandro, 250.

0: 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This afternoon, the Braves close out the first half of the season in St. Louis as Atlanta wraps up their series with the Cardinals at Busch Stadium. 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
1: Good afternoon, everybody, and welcome into Atlanta Braves baseball. This afternoon from Busch Stadium here in St. Louis, it's the final game in a series of three between the Braves and the Cardinals. On the mound for the Braves, left-hander Danny Young working as an opener. J.R. Ritchie will follow him. And on the mound for the Cardinals, it'll be the right-hander Dustin May. Great to have you with us alongside Nick Green and our producer-engineer Jonathan Chadwick. Ben Ingram here with you. Braves have dropped the first two games in this series. Nick, the last time they were swept here was 2017, so need to avoid that. Need something to feel good about going into the All-Star break.
2: Yeah, the offense has struggled a little bit this series, and I felt pretty good going into the series. They had a pretty good series against Pittsburgh. The offense in July had been really good. They've run into kind of a buzzsaw. They hadn't had many opportunities on the offensive side. The home run ball hasn't been there for the most part. Hopefully today, leading up to that All-Star break, the Braves offense finds their groove.
1: Yeah, just two runs scored in the first two games of this series. Now they take on Dustin May. Now, this is interesting because Dustin May can be extremely good. We've seen that in the past, especially when he was with the Dodgers. But also the last time we saw him, he didn't escape the first inning. Braves scored five runs on him. So maybe more of that today.
2: Yeah, hopefully. It was a big-time first inning for the Braves in that one. And the Dom Smith ball back up the middle definitely hurt him as well. But he got a little bit wild. I think that's something to look at today because overall, over the course of the season, he has not been wild at all. He got wild in that first inning. Braves took advantage of that. I think they're going to have to do some more of the same today.
1: As far as pitching for the Braves, we thought all along J.R. Ritchie was going to start this game. He's going to come in, be the bulk guy following Danny Young. Bunch of left-handers there towards the top of the order for the Cardinals. What are your thoughts on the Braves using an opener?
2: It's interesting. It's the first time they use an opener all year long. I don't hate the idea. We've seen a lot of other teams do it against the Braves, and it's been successful at times. I think more than anything, it's more about what you feel comfortable with J.R. Ritchie doing when he's been out of the pen. We saw him in New York where he came out of the bullpen and really attacked early, and maybe that's kind of the mentality he needs to take today. It's not necessarily, I've got to go five innings or six innings now. We need him to do that as well, but how about going out and attacking and maybe coming out of that bullpen changes that mentality a little bit.
1: Yeah, that was going to be my question for you, because is it a lack of attack? Is it not trusting the stuff? Is it throwing more strikes? Where is he right now?
2: It's more about throwing strikes, and we saw Owen Murphy yesterday where he came out and just pounded the zone. And Walt Weiss said after the game that was the one thing he was most impressed about with Owen Murphy. That needs to be kind of the mentality for J.R. Ritchie today.
1: All right, looking forward to it. When we come back, I'll introduce you to the starting lineups. After that, we'll get to the first pitch. Braves and the Cardinals coming up on the Atlanta Braves Radio Network.
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0: Bases loaded, bottom of the sixth inning. Massive moment right here in this game. Now time called by Fermin. He backs out of there. Just saw Fuentes strike out Brian Torres. Trying to do the same right here to leave the bases loaded. 2-2 pitch. Line drive up the middle, base hit. In to score Walker. Here comes Nootbaar. Two-run score. It's a tie game. Fermin down to the second strike, and then he sends it right up the middle to tie this one up. They're now at first and third after the single by Fermin.
1: Didier trying to go back to the fastball again and misses right down the middle. Did a good job of standing him up the previous pitch, but misses. Fermin makes him pay.
0: That first run is charged to J.R. Richie. Should close his line with that. And the next run charged to Dodd. Runner at third base, Wynn. Also Dodd's responsibility should he score. Now it's Jimmy Crooks to the plate. He bats ninth in the order. He swings and sends it foul into the seats along the third base line. While Crooks is only batting 169, you have to be careful with him, because we saw his power in game one of this series. Hit a big home run. His homer in game one gave the Cardinals a late lead, and they won by that same score. Just a second homer of the year. 0-1 to Crooks, fouled back 0-2. Three apiece here in the bottom of the sixth inning. Crooks with a walk and a strikeout. Fuentes way ahead, nothing and two. Left-handed batter holds the bat high, and the 0-2 pitch, runner at first goes, and he struck him out. Able to get the swing and miss. That ends the bottom of the sixth inning, but a two-out single by Jose Fermin ties the game. Two runs, three hits, no errors, a walk, and two men left. We'll go to the top of the seventh, tied at three.
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0: Into the top of the seventh inning. It's a 3-3 game. Changes now for the Cardinals. Staying in the game is Brian Torres. He goes into left field. Lars Nootbaar moves from left field to center field. Remember Church out of there as they pinch hit for him. So their outfield is Torres, Nootbaar, and Walker left to right. First pitch, a called strike on Matt Olson from Graceffo. Olson Olsen smokes it up the middle. Sliding stop from the shortstop. Wynn back of second on his feet. Throws the first base. Gets the out. That just about hit the hip of Graceffo and would have curved off in some wild direction. Probably would have been a base hit. But instead, it shoots right by him and Wynn able to make a nice play.
1: Yeah, Matt Olsen couldn't hit it much harder. A really good play by Mason Wynn sliding to his left.
0: For Michael Harris, and he grounds the first pitch he sees to second base. Glove by Weatherholt, throws to first, and two very quick outs. In between innings, it'll be the seventh inning stretch brought to you by the Warrior Alliance. The Warrior Alliance is stepping up to the plate to help warriors navigate to success after military service. Visit thewarrioralliance.org to learn more. Well, the Cardinals with lots of momentum right now after the two runs in the bottom of the sixth inning, and two extremely quick outs here in the top of the seventh. Mauricio Dubon swings and fouls back the first pitch. Here's the 0-1 pitch on the way to Dubon. Mauricio, the ground ball to the left side. Wynn steps back one stride, makes the grab, sends it over. Very tidy, 1-2-3, top of the seventh. Time to stretch here in St. Louis. We go to the bottom of the seventh, tied at 3.
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1: Dylan Lee's on to make his 44th appearance of the season. It's a tie ball game in the bottom of the seventh in St. Louis. We're tied at 3. Dylan Lee 4-0 with a 1.52 ERA over those 43 appearances. We saw him on Wednesday in Pittsburgh at his 19th hole with a shutout inning and punched out 2.
0: Base on the top of the order. First pitch slider misses to J.J. Weatherholt. 3 runs, 5 hits, no errors for the Braves. 3 runs, 4 hits, 1 error for the Cardinals. Weatherholt is 0-9 in the series. Got to keep him quiet. 1-0 from Lees and fouled into the seats down the third baseline. Alongside Nick Green and our producer-engineer Jonathan Chadwick, Ben Ingram with you in St. Louis, trying to avoid a sweep here at the hands of the Cardinals. Cardinals won game 1, 2-1. They won yesterday 4-1. This game tied at 3 in the 7th. 1-1 high and outside. 2 balls and a strike. Shade covers the field for now. In a beautiful, clear, sunny day here in St. Louis. Here's the 2-1 pitch. Check swing and appeal. He did go. Weatherholt can't believe it. 2-2. He has rolled his head and his eyes to the left after he got the signal from Dan Iasonia down the third baseline. Dylan Lee straightens. 2-2. That's tipped into the mitt of Drake Baldwin for strike 3. That time got him with a fastball, one down. The average baseball game has 9 innings. That means 9 chances to put the original Louisiana hot sauce on your favorite ballpark eats. They're all tastier with the official hot sauce of the Atlanta Braves. That's Louisiana Hot by you some. One out in the 7th for Ivan Herrera. Herrera 0 for 3. Doesn't move. Takes a first pitch strike. 88 degrees right now in St. Louis. Been a warm day, but there have certainly been hotter days than this in this town. Here's the 0-1 pitch on the way to Ivan Herrera. There's a ball high. I remember one year, can't remember if it was here, but it's some place where it was extremely hot. And this is back when Freddie Gonzalez was the manager of the Braves. 1-1 pitch, that'll be swung on and missed. And to keep cool, he had a method that I've never seen anywhere else, but he kept a head of lettuce in a cooler with a bunch of ice. There's a 1-2 pitch. There's a ball low. Check swing, the appeal, he didn't go. And what Freddie was doing with each passing inning, he'd take his cap off, and he'd peel the layer off that frozen head of lettuce, put it on his bald head, put the cap back on over, and go to a new piece of lettuce every inning. 2-2 is fouled off.
1: I've seen cold towels and guys put that on their head and maybe the hat on top. Now, it didn't fit that well, but never heard of a head of lettuce, but it makes a little bit of sense.
0: Right. They take the hat off. There's a big lettuce inside his hat. There's the 2-2 pitch. Fouled off. And it was working so well that the first and third base coaches were doing it inside their helmets on the field. They'd come in, they'd all tear off a new piece of frozen lettuce, put it right on top of their heads, and then helmet right back on. Hot day today. Make sure you got the frozen head of lettuce. 2-2 pitch. Pull down the left field line, foul.
1: That ball boy or ball man, an A for effort. Off the ricochet and sprinted about 50 feet into left field to grab that ball.
0: Lee's 2-2 and a pop-up. Should be harmless. Right side of the infield. Olsen with the sunglasses on about 5 feet back at first base makes the catch. And two away in the 7th inning. Well, chatting with Walt before the game, we asked about the status of his bullpen. Said, look, we're good to go today. I mean, yesterday he got through the entire game using Lopez and Murphy. I mean, this is the first time that we've seen Dylan Lee since Wednesday. Haven't seen Iglesias since Wednesday. Of course, the All-Star break starting tomorrow. Pitch on the way to Walker. He swings and misses at a first pitch slider from Lee.
1: I actually talked to Dylan on the plane coming up, and we were talking about his appearances, how much he's been used.
0: 0-1. In the air to left, Mauricio Dubon in his tracks, barely has to move. There's a third out.
1: I told him he has been used a lot. He said, it's not that bad yet. I don't want to overuse him, but he's been great.
0: Yeah, it's been hard not to use him as good as he's been. We'll go to the top of the 8th, tied at 3.
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1: The 3-3 ball game here in St. Louis as we head to the top of the eighth inning. The fourth pitcher of the day for the Cardinals will be right-hander Ryan Stanek. 40 games, 2-2 record with a 4.79 ERA. We saw him in game one of the series through a shutout inning on 21 pitches. Can be a four-pitch mix. Fastball sits about 98, throws it over 50% of the time. A slider, splitter, and he's got a little bit of a sinker as well.
0: They still hadn't gotten the word that the Braves pinch hit for Dominic Smith back in the sixth inning. Here's Eli White for the second time. They just introduced Dominic Smith. Eli sends it foul. By the way, the Mets blew that one today versus Boston. They had a 2-0 lead going to the ninth. Francisco Lindor booted what could have been a game-ending double play. Game went extra innings. Red Sox won 3-2 in 10. They sweep that series. There's a called strike on Eli White. Maybe they'll do day of travel everywhere they go the rest of the year.
1: Well, they get, what, 4 days to think about what they want to do? I don't know if they start on the road or home, but they certainly might try that.
0: Nothing and two on Eli. Here it comes. It'll miss outside. 1-2.
1: It's wild. 8-game win streak for the Red Sox. And we talk about the trade deadline, and I think we mentioned this yesterday too, but everybody thought they were going to be sellers, but as high as the expectations were going into the season, I don't know if that's going to be the case.
0: I agree with you. 1-2, buses bat, floats it into right center, base hit. Just able to splash it in amongst the trio of Nootbaar, Walker, and Weatherholt. And a leadoff single by Eli White. Good to have those wheels aboard.
1: Yeah, nice job staying with the slider down and out of the zone. A really good pitch, and Eli goes down and gets it just off the end of the bat and bloop it into center field. You're right. Those wheels at first base could be a difference maker.
0: How aggressive would you be with him at first base here?
1: Stanek has a slide step, if I'm not mistaken, so you got to be careful.
0: First pitch to Riley. There's a called strike. On other catchers, it's Ivan Herrera who really struggles throwing out runners, and Herrera, not the catcher today. That's Johnny Cooks. He can't be as bad as Herrera. 0-1. Outside, 1-1.
1: I don't think he's throwing a runner out, but he hasn't had 50 tries to throw one out either.
0: Yeah, what is it, 50 runners in a row have been successful stealing, yep, versus Herrera? 50. White a good lead at first base. 1-1 low and in, two balls and a strike.
1: But also that speed at first base, Stanek is slide-stepping, but it speeds everything up a little bit too, and a lot of times when that happens, when you see a runner on first, it has speed. Guys' mechanics get out of whack, and they get a bit wild at times.
0: Game tied at 3 in the top of the 8th inning. Shade covers the field. Pitch on the way. Swung on, missed. Fastball at 99 from Stanek. And a 2-2 count now on Riley. Jim Jarvis on deck. A lot of production from the guys at the bottom of the order today. Hoping for more of that here in the 8th inning. Eli, big lead at first. Not going. Pitch on the way. Ball 3. Splitter in the dirt. Let's see how aggressive they want to be here. Riley with a 3-2 count. He's been on base twice today, a walk and also a hit by pitch. Riley also with a fly out to deep right field. Eli lengthens a wide lead at first base. Not going. 3-2, fouled back by Riley. Braves had a 3-1 lead entering the bottom of the sixth inning. Cardinals tied it on a two-out, two-RBI single from Jose Fermin. Been tied at 3 since then. 3-2. Riley with a high fly ball towards shallow left field. Wynn backpedaling and in shallow left under it. And he has it for the out about 15 feet back into left field. One down. Now you bring Jim Jarvis to the plate. And you have to love the way that he's been swinging it here lately. Need some contact right here. He doubled off the wall in right field in the sixth inning. Brewer Hicklin is on deck, and it's been a two-hit day for Hicklin. First pitch to Jarvis. Right down the pike for a called strike. Rolling waves of shade coming across the field of these passing clouds, giving us intermittent shade throughout the afternoon. 0-1 pitch. Jarvis bounces it foul on the first baseline.
1: That split finger is really good, and he's got plenty of velocity up to 99. We've seen where it rides through that zone. If he could throw that split off the same slot, it's tough for those lefties to lay off.
0: Jarvis with a 310 average. Lefty down, nothing and two. Stanek spins it. And Jarvis swings and just did touch it with the edge of his bat. Right off the end of the bat and sent it to the backstop. Still nothing and two on Jarvis. No one throwing in the Braves bullpen right now. Meanwhile, Romero up and tossing for the Cardinals. 0-2, missed inside. One ball, two strikes. They're expecting Lee for another inning.
1: I think you kind of have to go there. You're looking at who's available. You still have Iggy available. Kinley's available. But assume Medeiros, probably not, unless it's an emergency. And Owen Murphy threw 47 pitches yesterday.
0: Hope of the Braves can give whomever pitches in the bottom of the inning a lead. Ball outside. Two balls, two strikes. Leadoff single by Eli White. And Austin Riley popped out. Count even 2-2 on Jim Jarvis. Pitch to Jarvis up and in, almost hit him. Got out of the way of the fastball that was coming in there at 100 miles an hour. So the count has run full on the 25-year-old rookie. Sun pops back out. White takes a lead at first base. 3-2, called third strike. What'd you think, Nick?
1: I think it was a strike. It was pretty filthy. And some downhill run to it and clipped that outside corner.
0: So a perfect pitch for that circumstance. And now with White at first base, the bat in the hands of Brewer Hicklin. We've been telling you about Hicklin today, making his Braves debut. Hicklin with a ground ball to short. Wynn is there. Fires over to first base. There's the third out. So the Braves had a leadoff single, and that's that. No runs, one hit, no errors, and one left. We're off to the bottom of the eighth, tied at three. The sweet taste of summer is back, and it starts with real sweet Vidalia onions from Schumann Farms. 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
0: Bottom of the eighth, tied at three. Dylan Lee remains on the mound for the Braves. facing Burleson, Nootbaar, and Wynn in the bottom of the eighth inning. Alongside Nick Green and our producer-engineer Jonathan Chadwick, Ben Ingram here with you. It's the Yanmar strikeout, the side inning. Dylan Lee had a 1-2-3 seventh inning, looking for the same here in the eighth. Burleson swings and fouls one back. If the Braves strike out the side in order, our contestant this afternoon, Dale Whitehurst, will be the winner of a brand new Yanmar ZTR. Enter all season long at Braves.com/Yanmar for your chance to win a Yanmar ZTR. Ground ball to second. Nice backhanded scoop by Ozzie Albies. Able to pick it clean. Sends it over to first base and one down. So no winner in the Yanmar strikeout the side inning. But when you sign up at Braves.com/Yanmar, you'll also be entered for a grand prize tractor drawing at the end of the season. Yanmar built together back longer. Dale Whitehurst, thank you for being our contestant. We appreciate you being out there. One out for Nootbaar. Left on left matchup. First pitch fastball misses outside. Four up and four down for Lee since he entered last inning. 1-0 pitch low and outside. Braves in the ninth will have the top of the order due up. Dylan stands with his numbers facing the plate, looking off into center field, catching his breath. Now re-engages. 2-0 pitch in for a called strike. You know, that was a moment where maybe before the pitch timer, you'd see a pitcher walk around and take a while in between pitches. And what Dylan just did is mastering that moment of slowing it down for just a second without losing track of the pitch timer. There's a ball low. Now we have a ABS challenge here. Braves thought it was a strike. Waiting on the review. Still waiting.
1: Let's reset the board.
0: Here we go. That is a strike.
1: Drake's been very good at challenges. That's a big overturn. Goes from 3-1 to 2-2.
0: That's a big swing. Now Dylan can strike him out right here. 2-2. Missed up at end 3-2. Two pitch. Struck him out swinging. A slider. And two down here in the eighth inning. Good comeback by Dylan.
1: And yeah, not ideal for Dylan. Didn't get the slider down in the zone. Kind of hung up and so gets the chase up at the top.
0: Here comes Juan Weiss. That'll be it for Dylan Lee. Faces five batters, retires all five. Comes away with two strikeouts. Braves have had Tyler Kinley up and tossing in the bullpen. Go with him to face Mason Wynn. So this is the Pennington grass seed called the bullpen. If you're looking for an easy upgrade for your lawn this season, go with Pennington grass seed, the official partner of the Atlanta Braves grounds crew. Pennington grass seed rooted in Braves country. Tell you about Kinley when we come back. Tied at three in the bottom of the eighth.
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1: Tyler Kinley set to make his 37th appearance of the year, 4-3 with a 3.51 ERA. It's going to be a three-pitch mix for him. Heavy slider usage, four-seamer, and curveball as well. We saw him on Friday in Game 1 through a shutout inning, had a walk, And a strikeout in that.
0: Got to go through Mason Wynn here in the bottom of the eighth inning. Two down, bases empty, game tied at three. He starts it off with a slider low and outside. One ball, no strikes. Left-hander JoJo Romero still up and tossing in the Cardinals' bullpen. Top of the ninth would likely be his. Kenley kicks and deals a 1-0 pitch. Strike. That time a good slider, 1-1. Gentle swirling breeze in from left center. Kenley comes set right of the tomahawk. And a 1-1 pitch on the way from the right-hander. Here it comes. Slider away. Two balls and a strike. Braves have used Young, Richie, Dodd, Fuentes, Lee, and Kenley on the mound. It's 2-1. Good pitch there. Through the front door, the slider for a strike. 2-2. And Wynn staggering a bit in the right-hand batter's box. He requests time and is granted by Adam Beck. Kenley reaches into his glove, looking into his target, Drake Baldwin. And he cuts loose the 2-2, struck him out swinging. Went away with a beautiful slider. And that ends the bottom of the eighth inning. So a terrific job by Lee and Kenley. It's a 1-2-3 eighth. We have determined nothing yet. We go to the ninth, tied at three.
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1: Top of the ninth here in St. Louis. We're tied at three. New pitcher for the Cardinals will be left-hander JoJo Romero. 43 games, 1-2 with a 3-4-3. We saw him on Friday in game one through a shutout inning on 10 pitches. There are some reverse splits. Lefty hitting 273. Righty's just 226.
0: And here's a lefty and Drake Baldwin. First pitch to Drake, missed the inside corner. Top of the order, Baldwin, Albies, Olsen. Game tied at three. Braves with one in the second, one in the fourth, one in the sixth inning. Cardinals one in the first, two in the sixth. 1-0 to Baldwin, check swings and foul into the Braves dugout. Let's pause 10 seconds for station ID on the Braves Radio Network.
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0: Ball and a strike. Here it is to Baldwin, and he hits a fly ball to deep center field. Sprinting back, Nootbaar going to the warning track, makes the catch, and then glides onto the track. One out of the ninth inning. Good swing by Drake Baldwin. Hit it to the deepest part of the ballpark, though, and one down.
1: Yeah, really nice swing. 105 off the bat. It was a breaky ball that stayed inside, and Drake, you're right, hit to the biggest part of the ballpark and can't get over the head of Nootbaar in center.
0: One out for Ozzie Albies. He'll get to swing it from the right side against the lefty Romero. as he's been on once. That was a walk in the first inning. Takes a fastball outside. Final game before the All-Star break. And the Braves need it in order to maintain a two-game lead over the Phillies and also to avoid being swept in St. Louis. 1-0 missed outside. Two balls, no strikes. Rosell Iglesias up and loosening in the Braves bullpen. Pitch. Ozzie creams it down the left field line. That's a fair ball. That one off the wall in the corner now bounces away from the left fielder Torres. Into second base, Ozzie Albies. It's a one out double. Kept it fair down the left field line and pulverized that thing.
1: Yeah, that ball was smoked. Fastball middle of the plate. And Ozzie Albies in a hitter's count. You can't make mistakes. Hits off that wall and shot right past Torres. Does a nice job of recovering and getting the ball in.
0: So the Braves relying on their all-stars here in the top of the ninth inning to produce a run. A double for the all-star second baseman, Ozzie Albies. Here's the all-star first baseman, Matt Olson. He swings and fouls back the first pitch. Braves are 2-for-8 with runners in scoring position this game. Cardinals 3-for-6. So need a big base hit right here. 0-1 to Olson. Just a little bit high. Matt reached on an error in the first inning, had a single in the fifth inning. Outside of that, a ground out and a strikeout. One pitch. Called strike. 1-2 after that sweeper. After Olson, it's Harris. Base hit should mean a run. Go ahead, run at second base, one down. Cardinals have used May, Brule, Graceffo, Stanek, and now Romero on the mound. This left-hander Romero set right at the letters. 1-2 pitch. Miss low, two balls, two strikes. Olson, a tug of the uniform on his left shoulder. Now climbing in. Time called by home plate umpire Adam Beck as the man in charge of the music accidentally fired off a tune. Two balls and two strikes. Here's the pitch. Fouled back. Deep breath by Romero. Left-hander set right of the letters. 2-2 to Olson. A little squib off the bat to the right side of the infield. Shortstop went up with it. Throws over to first base for the out. Advancing to third base, Ozzie Albies. So now the Braves have the go-ahead run at third with two down. Put some English on that thing going to the right side of the infield, but Wynn a long way to his left just to glove it.
1: Yeah, nice communication, too, getting Weatherholt out of the way.
0: Remember, the Braves scored a run in the second inning on a wild pitch. Now left-on-left matchup, Harris versus Romero with Ozzie at third base. First pitch to Harris, and he takes strike one. Right at the bottom of the zone, first pitch sweeper. Harris is 0-for-4 in the game, 1-for-12 in the series. 0-1, and chase it a miss. Sweeper away, and it's nothing in two. Quickly down in the hole, nothing in two. Mauricio Dubon is on deck. Good news is Michael's been pretty good with two strikes. Doesn't mean he likes being there, though. Nothing in two, and the pitch on the way. Up and in almost to the backstop. Did that hit him? Michael's going to say that it got him. He's going to be given first base. So you go from an 0-2 situation to a hit-by-pitch. Now Ali Marmol's coming out of the dugout. He's saying, did that not hit the bat? The bat came out of the hands of Harris. And now they're going to look at this. Seeing a replay for the first time. Well, it definitely didn't hit the bat. It looked like it may have grazed the forearm of Harris.
1: I got it hitting his forearm. It kicked back the other way.
0: Nick, he's wearing a white sleeve on that right arm, and I thought I saw the fabric slightly move. Now, the crowd acts like they can tell exactly what happened by watching the video board, but watching our monitor here in the booth, I thought there was movement on the fabric of that right sleeve. Here we go.
3: After review, the batter was hit on the forearm.
0: And now Ollie's been tossed. Ollie Marmol comes out. He just got run by Dan Iasonia. And I'm telling you, there's no way you could tell watching the video board what we saw up close on the monitor. But now Marmol is letting Dan Iasonia and Adam Beck have it. Harris has been granted first base. It did graze the forearm. It didn't hit the bat. And it seems pretty clear from where we sit that on the slow-mo replay, you could see the fabric of the right sleeve move as the ball passed by. And now Oliver Marmol is going to walk back to the Cardinals dugout, and he's out of here.
1: And I think what he might be saying is that initially they called it a no-hit by pitch. Michael drops the bat and starts walking towards first base, and then they overturned it, is what it looked like he was arguing to me.
0: So now runners at first and third, two down from Mauricio Dubon. I mean, the runner that really matters is at third base, but what that bails you out of is a two-strike situation with two down. Now Romero's got to start all over against a right-handed batter. And that right-handed batter is Dubon, who's been terrific with two outs and runners in scoring position. First pitch to Dubon, sent foul into the Cardinal dugout.
1: And he has a huge hole on that right side. You want to keep Michael at first base if you can to keep Burleson holding him on. Weatherholt's way up the middle. Dubon first pitch sinker trying to shoot that side on the right.
0: 0-1 on Dubon. The pitch on the way. Sent foul. That's in the lower level of the stadium. Nothing in two. So Dubon trying to do it again. A 375 hitter with two outs and runners in scoring position this season. Time and time again, he's given the Braves huge moments late in games and looking for another one of those right here. 0-2, ground ball to the left side. Wynn has it at short, throws over to first base, and it's a terrible throw all the way to the dugout. Braves take the lead. 4-3 Atlanta in the ninth inning on the bad throw by Wynn. Deja Dubon. So many times late in games has given the Braves the moment that they needed. That time put the pressure on Wynn. He was flying down the line, Nick, and forced that poor throw.
1: Yeah, and you think about a shortstop wanting to come get this soft ground ball. Wynn sets up. It sets his feet and has to rush the throw. He's got a great arm, but he doesn't come through it. Dubon out of the box quick and puts that pressure on him.
0: They go base hit E6. And I don't know why it's not just an error all the way. Either way, a run scores. There goes Dubon. There's a ball outside. No throw down by Jimmy Crooks. So now second and third. So Dubon with his third steal. Braves have taken a 4-3 lead. And a base hit right here that could tack on two more runs. 1-0 pitch. Off the plate. Two balls, no strikes. I love the way that Dubon was booking it down the line, put the pressure on Wynn, and he folded on that throw. Two on to White. Outside ball three. Meanwhile, action continues in the Cardinals bullpen. They have got Sponson up and tossing. Here's the 3-0 pitch. There's a strike. Matt Sponson loosening his arm in their bullpen. Meanwhile, Rossell Iglesias up in the Braves pen. And now that the Braves have taken the lead, they'll hand at least a one-run lead to Rossell for the bottom of the ninth. But they'd like to tack on two more runs with a base hit right here. The 3-1 pitch. Outside ball four. That'll load the bases for Riley. That's going to be it for Romero. So the hit-by-pitch turned everything around this inning. Since that hit-by-pitch, the error, a walk, Braves have taken the lead. And Romero standing there with his hands on his hips. He's frustrated. This is actually the pitching coach, Dusty Blake. So no call to the bullpen yet. It's a 4-3 lead for the Braves here in the ninth. So that is Dusty Blake, who is out there visiting. Of course, we didn't know if that was going to be him or if that was going to be their bench coach after the ejection of Oliver Marmol. So they are loaded for Austin Riley. Riley in this game has been on twice, a walk, a hit by pitch, and a run scored. He's 2-for-8 in the series, takes ball one outside. We've been saying it for the last several weeks, several months even. There's a player who could use a big moment. It's Austin Riley. And here he is with the bases loaded in the ninth inning at a ballpark he's traditionally hit the ball very well in. 1-0 and a fly ball towards center. To his left, Newt Barr looking up into the sun. He's there, makes the catch. And that ends the top of the ninth inning for the Braves. Score a run. They do leave the bases loaded. And they lead 4-3 over the Cardinals going to the bottom of the ninth.
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1: Rysel Iglesias on to try to secure his 19th save and 20 opportunities. The Braves had the 4-3 lead into the bottom of the ninth inning. We saw Rysel on Wednesday against Pittsburgh got his 18th save, inning two punchouts in. It's 0-2 with a 2.30 ERA over 30 games for the right-hander.
0: Send him to Philadelphia fresh off a save today. Here's Brian Torres, who shows bunt, pulls back, takes a strike. 4-3 Braves, bottom of the ninth inning, 7, 8, and 9 in the order for the Cardinals. Don't want to mess around and face those guys at the top of the order. Here's the 0-1 pitch from Iglesias. Missed low, one ball and one strike. 4 runs, 8 hits, no errors for the Braves. 3 runs, 4 hits, 2 errors for the Cardinals. 1-1 pitch. Big swing and a miss. That was the changeup that he doubled up on, and a slow, big swing by Torres, 1-2. Iglesias standing on the rubber, ready. Engaged with Torres. Steps in the 1-2 pitch. And he just taps it back to the mound. Iglesias has it, throws a dart to first, one down. That's a big high chopper off the plate, right back to Rossell.
1: That's a good start. Changeup looks good so far.
0: For Jose Fermin. 4-3 Braves, bottom of the ninth. Trying to salvage the final game of this series and go into the All-Star break, 15 games over 500. First pitch just missed. Both teams have one ABS challenge remaining. 1-0 pitch. Ground ball, one hopper to short. Jarvis has it, gathers and fires, an accurate throw, two down. And Nick, as the Braves are right here, one out away from a win. You look back, I tell you what stands out to me. The overturned call of Austin Riley scoring in the fourth inning. That's the difference in the game.
1: Yeah, it was massive. It was a big deal. And obviously what happened in the ninth as well with the hit by pitch. And
0: Jimmy Crooks swings and misses.
1: The RBI single to shortstop from Dubon and a two-strike count. The ability to put the ball in play with two strikes has been big as well.
0: That's right. Two huge moments in this game. Nothing in one on Crooks. He's got power. We saw it in game one. 0-1 from Iglesias. Big swing and a miss. Went back to the changeup. And the Cardinals down to their final swing. Braves have used Young, Richie, Dodd, Fuentes, Lee, Kinley, and Iglesias on the mound. And they're hoping that this game goes into the win column after this next pitch. Iglesias way ahead. And the 0-2. Missed low, one ball, two strikes. Marcel digging around on the rubber. Now casts his gaze to Baldwin. 1-2 pitch. Got him swinging, strike three. Braves win it, and they'll go into the All-Star break 15 games over 500 with a two-game lead in the division. Nice job by Iglesias slamming the door. And the Braves salvage the final game here in St. Louis. No runs, no hits, no errors, none left for the Cardinals. Final score, Braves win it, 4-3 in St. Louis. Back with the totals after this.
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1: The Braves salvaged this series here in St. Louis with a 4-3 win. The hard-earned 4-3 win as well. The Home Depot is proud to present today's player of the game. It's going to be Brewer Hicklin. I think his Atlanta debut, a couple of knocks, a double, and his first career RBI. So congratulations to Brewer Hicklin. He is the player of the game built by the Home Depot. How doers get more done. Here are the totals. The Braves, 4 runs, 8 hits, no errors, 12 left on base. They improved to 55-40 on the season. The Cardinals, 3 runs, 4 hits, 2 errors, 6 left on base. They dropped to 50-45 on the season. The win goes to Tyler Kinley, his 5th win of the season. Jojo Romero drops to 1-3 as he takes the loss. And Raisel Iglesias gets his 19th save of the season. Time of game was 3 hours in front of 30,000. 234 here at Busch Stadium. It's a great way to head into the All-Star break with the W. Make sure you stay tuned. We're going to wrap things up when we come back here on the Atlanta Braves Radio Network.
10: Oh, hey, Sarah. Did you hear my dog?

0: testing base, which, you know, it is super intense. You know, Atlanta's always going to be intense, always was intense. It's a different kind of intensity. When you're just soaked, you know, it is super intense. You know, Atlanta's always going to be intense, always was intense. It's a different kind of intensity when you're just soaked for second a lap when they're not in the draft. So, big pack race for sure.
1: That's Brett Keselowski. He will roll off in the 10th position, Doug Turnbull.
2: Hey, and I'm chilling out with Joey Logano over here. He's talking with his teammate, Austin Cindric. And, Joey, you start from the front row. How is this track going to change tonight, especially as someone who's won here a couple times?
3: Yeah, man, it's going to definitely change as it cools off.
2: Cindric and Joey, you start from the front row. How is this track going to change tonight, especially as someone who's won here a couple times?
3: Yeah, man, it's going to definitely change as it cools off.